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1: I love this one. How about Alvin? Hey, let me hear. All right.

It's a real quick. We go over across the country, and so many people are going through. Children run away, and they're on drugs, and parents don't know what to do. But I want you to know that the Bible says, no weapon formed. You see, sometimes we miss it. We miss it because the Bible lets us know it's going to be formed. But it also, if it stopped there, we'd be in trouble. But it said, no weapon formed against you shall prosper. That means it's not going to accomplish what it comes to do. Now, you see, the Bible said that the Satan comes to steal, kill, and destroy. So he ain't coming to make you feel bad. He wants to take you out. But the love of God will not let him take you out. Now listen, you wonder when your blessing coming, when my miracle coming. But listen, on my car, there's a mirror that says, the objects are closer than they appear. I come to let you know tonight that your victory, your overcoming power, your blessing,

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3: 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You hit a ball in the gap, run. 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

That's what we're looking for. We're looking to be with him. With him forevermore. Come on, Tennis, put your stamp on it.

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1: When you enter life apart from God and His grace, that's isolation. When God comes to see you, that's visitation. When He unveils the mysteries of eternity, that's revelation. When you think of His marvelous goodness, that's meditation. When you expect to see Him, that's anticipation. When you feel His Spirit moving in your heart, that's motivation. When you share in kingdom building, that's participation. When you tell of His goodness and His mercy, that's recitation. When you glorify and praise Him, that's celebration. And when all of these belong to your experience, you can't help but to shout. 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You'll open up. You will let go. You'll give vent to the Spirit. You'll let the overflow flow. 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You may not pat a foot, but you'll clap your hands. Something will happen. Something will move you. Something will touch you. And you'll feel something. 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

That's what we're looking for. 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
1: 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What up, Griff?
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drove back to that interstate with tears in my eyes. And I turned on the CB and there was another surprise. Breaker, breaker, 19, a voice came on the air. 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
1: 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Yes, it is. Hey, coming up, we have more of your favorites. We have music from Melvin Williams, also Dr. Jesus, God, Grace. And I pray that you had a great, great week. God is good all the time, not sometime. 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

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Do you know Dr. Jesus? Well, I tell you what, if you do, you cannot, you will not go wrong. Now, keep in mind, you can come out and join us for the Universal Gospel Express Campicated program today, August the 30th, 2026, at the 68th Avenue Baptist Church, 2331 68th Avenue. The program is at 3 p.m. For more information, you can call Miss Emma Thomas at area code 225-244-024, or Minister Mary Wells at area code 225-215-814. And the church is pastored by Dr. Paul Matthews. The guest speaker will be DeMauro Stinson Jr. This will be taking place at 3 o'clock this afternoon. And the Capricated program, it will be on this morning also at 8 o'clock. You don't want to miss that. 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

0: We're Heaven 1460, 95.7 FM, streaming on the Heaven 1460 album. Now, if you got to get your praise on while you're driving, just pull over to the shoulder of the road and get your praise on. That is music from the legendary Lighthouse Gospel Singers. I got a right to praise the Lord. Sure you do. And keep in mind, they will be doing their 78-year anniversary next month, the last Sunday next month. And we're going to be talking about that much, much more. The legendary Lighthouse Gospel Singers. A very pleasant good morning to Miss Sarah Jackson, who is listening in, Callan G., Barbara Scott, and Sermon Scholl and family. Coming up this morning at 8 o'clock, it is the Universal Gospel Express. It is the Capricated Sunday, and that's every fifth Sunday in the month. And that will be Miss Mary Thompson Roberson, Miss Emma Thomas, and also Minister Mary Well. You don't want to miss this. This will be taking place at 8 o'clock this morning. 8:30, it is the Fisher Cavaliers, Reverend Charlie Fisher and Sister Fisher, always putting that devil on the run. 9 o'clock, it is the legendary Lighthouse Gospel Singers, Pastor Perry Wright, Evangelist Lisa Wright. You don't want to miss this. Stay with me. Good morning.
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1: 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It is time for the Universal Gospel Express, and you've been hearing us talk about the Capricated program. It is coming up next with Miss Emma Thomas and Minister Mary Wells. Good morning.
2: Good morning. Good morning, radio listeners. We are so glad to be back. Miss Emma Thompson and Brother Wells, Brother Wells is with me this morning. And we are standing in for Miss Mary T. Roberson. Good morning, Miss Roberson. I call her our Queen Bee. And we are so grateful to represent you this morning on this longstanding program broadcast of the Universal Gospel Express. And Miss Emma?
3: Good morning.
2: Yes, indeed. So we're going to open, and Brother Wells is with us. Brother Wells?
4: Good morning, everyone out there in radio land.
2: Thanks a lot. So, Brother Wells, would you lead us in a prayer this morning? Open up for us.
4: Yahweh, our Father in heaven, we come once again in the name of Yeshua, the only begotten Son and our Savior. And we come, O God, thanking you and praising you for this day and for every day. We come thanking you and praising you for your grace and for your mercy. For your grace, O God, is sufficient to meet all our needs. And we thank you, O God, and give you praise and glory for all that you've done down through the years. We pray that thou will continue to be with us, continue to strengthen us while we're weak spiritually and physically. Continue to show us your ways and teach us your paths. Lead us in your truths and teach us, we pray, O God. For you are the God of our salvation, and indeed do we pray all the day long.
2: Amen.
4: In Yeshua's name we come and we pray.
2: Yes, Lord.
4: Amen and amen.
2: Oh, yes. Oh, yes. Praise the Lord. And we're just so grateful to have you, Brother Bruce, to be so accommodating to us on this mission. And I pray that all of the listening audience, I pray that there is joy in the house and there is peace and love in every nook and cranny of wherever you are, whatever you have to do today. And today is the fifth Sunday, August 30th of 2026. And fifth Sundays for Universal Gospel Express is a special edition, which we feature the Cavalcade, the Universal Gospel Express Cavalcade. And Ms. Emma, I'm going to ask you to get ready to just give us some background, a little brief history on the Cavalcade before we go into our first song this morning. So get ready. I have a couple of more things to say concerning today, but we'll be doing our formal announcement throughout the program. But the Cavalcade today, it will be at the St. Paul, it will be 6th Ave, thank you, Brother Will, 6th Ave Avenue Baptist Church at 2331 6th Ave Avenue. And the pastor there is the Honorable Dr. Paul Matthews. And we have a special speaker today, which Ms. Emma will tell us a little bit about that as well. So, Ms. Emma, I want to turn it over to you that you might give us whatever background for the listening audience that may be tuning in across the world, because with the internet that can happen, and then tell us a little bit about the speaker, who you know him. I'm looking at a picture of him from this beautiful flyer they sent me. Ms. Emma, are we ready?
3: Yes. Good morning, everyone. I would like to say good morning to Brother Bruce and thank you for doing our broadcast. Also to Minister Well and Elder Well.
2: Praise
3: and
2: God.
3: Everyone who's listening this morning, and also to the Universal Gospel Express who we're looking for today in full force.
2: Praise the Lord.
3: Okay. On to the Universal Gospel Express. Greetings to everyone. Come out and join us for the Universal Gospel Express. This is our fifth Sunday Cavalcade. On today, August the 30th, 2026 at 3 o'clock p.m. 68th Avenue Baptist Church. 2331 68th Avenue, Baton Rouge, Louisiana, 70807. Pastor by Dr. Paul Matthews. Guest speaker today is Demario Simpson Jr. Demario is 14 years old, and he's a student at West Feliciana High School. He's a member of the Asbury United Methodist Church in Clinton. And also, he is the son of Demario Simpson Sr. and Samantha, and his great-grandmother is Edith Keller of Clinton, Louisiana. So we're looking for you all to come out and be a part of our program today. And also, this broadcast goes out to Brother Jason Dunn, Sister Mary Robeson, Brother Percy Pitts, Sister Gail Collins, Sister Faye Williams, Mr. Thomas Scott, and Barbara Scott.
5: Thanks a lot. At this point, I'll let you mute for a minute, and I'll take it from here for a little. No, we're going to go into the song. Can we do that, Brother Bruce?
1: Yes, I can. Miss Mary, that child or baby is drowning Miss Emma Thoman's voice out.
5: Okay. All right. Miss Emma, we are grateful to have you on, but I'm going to let you mute at this point. All right. And we will get together you listening, so you'll hear when I get together a little later. So we'll let you get that situation taken care of, which is all in good fashion. The Lord is still in control. Praise the Lord. He's in control. And Brother Bruce, can we hear that first song, which is led by Ms. Roberson and one of her standard songs that we all love here?
1: Yes, ma'am.
5: Brother Bruce. Thank you, ma'am. Brother Bruce.

0: Well, Heaven 1460, 95.7 FM, streaming on the Heaven 1460 app. We're going to go back to the University of Gospel Express Kappa Kappa program. Miss Emma Thomas, Miss Minister Mary Wells. Good morning.
1: Yes. Thank you, Brother Bruce. I tell you, as I was listening to that, I was thinking about some of the times that I've seen her present that song. And she would be just as relaxed as it sounds and confident as she executes and exhibits her gift in gospel singing, because of her faith in God. She has a history of doing what he's blessed her to be able to do. And Brother Bruce, just get ready to give us all three of those songs. We got one down. We're going to take the other song as well. Okay, but I just want to remind everybody about today. We want you to come out. Please join us at 68th Baptist Church at 2331 68th Street in Baton Rouge. Pastor is Dr. Paul Matthews. And the young man that will be speaking for us today, DeMario Stinson Jr., we're looking forward to hearing what the Lord blesses him with. You can contact me at 225-221-5814, Ms. Emma at 225-244-0024. All right, so if we can get either the Every Time I Turn Around or Dr. Jesus. I must mix it up, brother. All right, this is from the Williams sister. Minister Felicia Williams.

0: We're going to go back to the University Gospel Express Kappa Kappa program. Miss Emma Thomas, Minister Mary Wells.
1: All right, all right. Dr. Jesus. And that young woman impresses me so with that strong, melodic voice of hers. And we were at a program one night at Promised Land, and there was a storm, and the mics all went out and that crazy in the middle of her song. She did not skip a beat. It was powerful, and I always remember that when I hear her sing. We are so grateful to be with you this morning, and we're asking everybody, come on out and join us. The train is still on the move, the Universal Gospel Express. This is our fifth Sunday Cavalcade program at 3 p.m. this afternoon, August 30th, 2026, for taking place at the 68th Avenue Baptist Church. It's at 2331 68th Avenue in Baton Rouge. Pastor is Dr. Paul Matthews. And we're looking forward to hearing the message from young DeMario Stinson Jr. today from Clinton. And we're very grateful for that. And Miss Emma, any other points you want to bring out on that?
2: I would like to say DeMario has been talking about being a minister for a long time. And this is about, this will be his, I think his third sermon that he has done this year. And the sermon, he told me to let everyone know that he's ready and to come out and be with us on today. He's no stranger to us because he has been at the Cavalcade program before. He loved to play drum, he sings, and he don't mind playing.
1: Thanks a lot.
2: So everyone come out and be with us today, along with Dr. Matthews and the 68th Avenue Baptist Church.
1: Absolutely, absolutely. I'm so looking forward to that experience. I feel that the power of the Lord is going to move in this place, and the gifts that have been given to this young man will have an opportunity, which is what the Universal Gospel Express is about, and that is being a venue for the giftings of the individuals that are going to have a place, a platform, where you can exercise the gifts and carry forth the work that the Lord has endowed you with. That is a burdensome something. When you have a word, when you have an assignment, and you have no way to bring it to the public, because what God gives us isn't for us. It's for us to be blessed, to be a blessing. So we're looking forward to it. Yeah, LOL.
3: And you can rest assured that when the Almighty gives something to someone to give to his people, that he's going to make a way.
1: He will make a way. That's right. I wish that could have been on the visual.
3: And he has made a way down through the years with the Universal Gospel Express.
1: Praise the Lord. Amen, amen. And we thank you, Miss Mary, for your obedience. And Brother Wells is very, I wish you could have seen his face when he presented that message. In any case, Brother Bruce, we're going to go back for our next song, which is Every Time I Turn Around, the Lord Keeps Blessing. Brother Bruce.

0: We're going to go back to the Universal Gospel Express Capricated program. Miss Emma Thompson and Miss Mary Wells.
1: Praise the Lord, praise the Lord. Every time I turn around, the Lord is blessing me. Written and presented by Sister, Sister Roseanne Thomas, and I'm pretty sure the music in the background is Brother Stephen Thomas, her husband. And those are just samples of the Universal Gospel Express legacy of creating a way for people to come forward with their gifts. And Miss Emma, if you are on, could you name some of the groups that have come through under Miss Mary's umbrella with Universal Gospel Express?
2: Okay, we have the Fireside Singers from Mandeville, Louisiana, the Clouds of Joy of Clinton, the Divine Angels of Clinton. We have the Angelic Gospel Singers. We have them also now. Well, I don't have my list with me, but we have quite a few.
1: But yeah, just to name a few, and we'll leave it like that, just because I don't have my list in front of me either. But we are so grateful for what God has done with the Universal Gospel Express, and I invite others, to contact us so that and become a part of the work of the Universal Gospel Express. We're thankful for Miss Mary, and I like to say for people's obedience. Because when God is using us to do something, we still have that free will, and it can get scary. So some people will muzzle their actions, but Miss Mary didn't. She stepped forward, and she persisted, and still continues to persist, and we're grateful for that. And we're asking all of you to come out and not only come out and see what's happening, but come out and be what's happening. Jump in. We had the group from Shreveport, Miss Mary, you remember that name? Or I didn't write it down and charge it to my head, not my heart, because I really enjoyed the program. Pastor Matthew's family from Shreveport. I enjoy Leola and the family, the Jackson family from Mississippi. I enjoy our locals, Mr. Pitts and Mr. Nathaniel. Miss Faye, and of course Beatrice and her group, and I know you've mentioned that group too. I enjoy when the girls come on, Rondrika, and we thank her for the beautiful flyers she's been doing, and for Raven, and we have a future one coming out of that family with Miss Nova. So it's a talented family you got there, Miss Emma. So we're around. Yes, ma'am. You are so well. We're rounding the bend. How many minutes we got, Brother Bruce?
0: We got about 7 minutes.
1: Okay, we're rounding the bend. And what I'd like to do today, Brother Bruce, is actually use Ms. Mary Parker's song, Rock Me Jesus. I would like to use that as our last complete song played today. So I have enough time for that to happen, I believe, right?
0: Yes, you do, yes.
1: All right, then. Fabulous. All right, with that said, we repeat. Everybody, please come on out, and I say come on out and join us, and come on out and bring your talent with you. Bring your instruments, or we've got some instruments in the room. Bring the God-given instrument of your voice. And your creativity, bring it, and let's have a good time in the Lord. All right, with that said, Miss Emma, any last words that you would like to share before I ask for a Rock Me Jesus, because we have enough time to play the whole song.
0: You still will have about 2 minutes left, because that song is not going to take you all the way to the 8:30 hour. So you have about 2 minutes you all can continue on.
1: Fantastic. Thank you, Brother Bruce. He is a jewel. All right, Miss Emma, we have a couple of minutes where we can go ahead and share some stuff. While we can, and you too, Brother Wells, if Lord Lee, you want to hop in there, because he did a great job a few minutes ago.
3: I just want to give God praise and glory for this day. For this day, we know is the 30th of on our civil calendar. But it's also the 17th day of the 6th month of Elul on God's sacred calendar. And we want to stay in touch with what God has given us, because he put that calendar in the scriptures for his purpose. And we just want to lean on that.
1: We thank you, Brother West, for that, and I'm sure Miss Mary definitely does as well. And I pray she's listening. I'm pretty sure she is. All right, and we are in with, go ahead, Miss Emma. Let me move back a little bit. Go ahead, Miss Emma.
2: Okay, we just want you to come out today and be a. We just want you to come out today and be a part of the program.
1: Amen. Thank you. Thank you, Miss Emma. I think she might need to mute a little bit right there.
3: Can I just say this real briefly? Don't worry about the baby in the background. That's baby in training. in training.
1: She's in the atmosphere to pick up all this as the spirit moves. And we thank God for her. We thank God for the work that Miss Emma is doing in her life. And
3: amen.
1: Amen, amen. And as we were saying, we want you to come on out and be with us at 68th Avenue Baptist Church, 2331 68th Avenue in Baton Rouge. Pastor Paul Matthews is the pastor there, Dr. Paul Matthews, and Demario Stinson. We welcome you, young man, and your family for this evening. We look forward to it. That's the Universal Gospel Express this Sunday. Cavalcade. And now we're going to close with the song Rock Me Jesus. Thank you, Brother Bruce. You're the angel.
0: Thank you.

0: Well, Heaven 1460, 95.7 FM, streaming on the Heaven 1460 app. You have been listening to the Capricated Program, Miss Emma Thompson and Minister Merriwell. Truly, you have been blessed. Our time is 8:30 in the city. It is time for the Fisher Cavaliers, Reverend Charlie Fisher and Sister Fisher, always putting that devil on the run. A very pleasant good morning.
1: All right. Good morning to you, Brother Bruce, and to all our many, many listeners. It is a blessing again to come back on the air one more time. God has spared our life, and we want to give him all the grace and mercy that we can give him to everyone that are listening in. All right.
2: Amen. Our scripture this morning will come from Joshua, the 24th chapter, and verse 15. And it says, "And if it seem evil unto you to serve the Lord, choose you this day whom you will serve, whether the gods which your father served that are on the other side of the flood, or the gods of the Amorites, in whose land you dwell. But as for me and my house, we will serve the Lord." That's Joshua 24th chapter and verse 15. May the Lord add a blessing to the reading and hearers of his holy word. I was sick and shut in this morning. We are praying very much, as always, for all of the troops and their families that are overseas, for all of those who are going through with that different type of illness, for Brother Robert Sadler, Sister Arthur Brown, Reverend Ronald Craig, Sister Carrie Bessie, Sister Frieda Daphne, Sister Marie Franklin, Sister Catherine Jones, Sister Brother Donald Johnson, Sister Shirley Johnson, Sister Ali Donald, Sister Evelyn Johnson, Brother Kendrick Butler, Sister Shirley Kamina Williams, Sister Betty Petit, Brother Carl Booker, Brother Carl Gus, Brother Leroy Owens, Sister Dorothy Gibbs, Sister Laura Butler, Sister Brother Kenny Green, Sister Mary Jean Miller, Brother Eddie Jerome Miles, Mid-City Skill Nursing Facility, Baton Rouge Healthcare Center, Zachary Manor Lane Nursing Center, LCIWDCI, Hunts Angola, Sterling Place, East Baton Rouge Parish Prison, East Feliciana Parish Prison, Grace Nursing Home, Capitol Oaks Nursing Home, State Police Barracks, Villa Feliciana Medical Complex, and Capitol Nursing Home. May God bless you this morning. Amen.
1: All right. Okay. We're going to go ahead on now and pray. Hallelujah. Praise God's name. Come on and let us pray. Father in heaven, again, as we come before you one more time, we just want to give you some praise. Thank you for last night's rest. Thank you for the years you have given us. And Lord, we're so glad that you speak through the Lord to keep us. And Lord, we're speaking through you this morning. Hallelujah. Lord bless all those that are listening in. Hallelujah. We give you all honor and praise and glory. In Jesus' name we pray. Amen and thank God.
2: Amen. Amen. We thank God. Amen. Rivers praying this morning. We just thank God for his life. He had to go to the emergency on Monday night, but thank God he's doing good. We just ask you to continue to lift him up in prayer. Amen. All right, we're going to move on now. We're going to talk about our sponsors, and we're going to talk about All Smiles Dental Center. 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And from Hall Davis and Son Funeral Service this morning, the entire broadcast with prayers and sympathy will go out to the following families. That's the family of baby Amara Odom, whose services was on Friday, August the 28th, and interment was in Heavenly Gates, Babyland. Joyce Laverne's services was on Friday, August the 28th, and Saturday, August the 29th. Interment was in Mount Zion Missionary Baptist Church Cemetery in White Castle. Mario Ross services was Saturday, August the 29th. Interment was in Heavenly Gates. All right. Sylvester Ellison's services was Saturday, August the 29th. Interment, there was a cremation. Angela Gage services was Saturday, August the 29th. Interment was in Oak Grove Cemetery in Baton Rouge. Dorothy Robinson services was August the 29th. Interment was in Southern Memorial Gardens. Gertrude Tolliver services was August the 29th. Interment was in Southern Memorial Gardens. Now, the services for LaNisha Bradford will be Monday, August the 31st at Hall Celebration Center. Viewing will be from 10 to 11. The funeral will be at 11. And interment will be in Winfield Memorial Park. And these are the announcements from Hall Davis and Son Funeral Service this morning. Now we're moving on, and we're going to talk about New Hope Baptist Church. And they are located at 1405 Highway 409 in Slaughter, Louisiana. They have Sunday school every Sunday morning at 9 a.m. That's in person on the Zoom and YouTube. Their midweek service is every Wednesday night at 7 p.m. on the Zoom, also on YouTube. For more information, you can dial the church at 225-719-7272. Their Sunday service is 10 a.m. every Sunday morning in person, on the Zoom, and also on YouTube. Communion is on the second Sunday. The third Sunday is Youth Sunday. And the fourth Sunday is Mail Course. Well, I know, I didn't get there on last Sunday, but when I got in, I watched the service on YouTube. And I tell you, the Mail Course, they had a hallelujah time up there. The speaker was the Reverend Ron Johnson, who is also a judge. And I tell you, it was a hallelujah service. So we want to say good morning to New Hope Baptist Church, located at 1405 Highway 409 in Slaughter, Louisiana, and to the pastor, the Reverend Dr. James M. Turner and Lady Turner, the associate.

0: We got to go back to the Fisher Cavaliers, Reverend Charlie Fisher and Sister Fisher. And Sister Fisher, this song is Would You Be Ready?
1: Yes, that's a true saying. Would you be ready?
0: Yes, indeed.
1: He's coming. God knows he's coming. Amen. Thank God, Brother Percy Pitson. He has CDs, so you can get in touch with him to get one from him. He has, I think, about 3 songs on there, more.
0: Yes, it is. Three songs.
1: Amen. So you need to get that CD from Brother Percy Pitts. Amen. You know he's everywhere. And he used to sing with the Clouds of Joy from Clinton. And he's in the mail course over at New Life Baptist Church. All right. We thank God for him this morning. All right. We're going to move on now, Brother Bruce. We're going to talk about our other sponsors. We got none other than the Remnants of Grace Women's Outreach Ministry. And we are under the leadership of Reverend Dr. Irma Johnson, who's our founder, leader, and visionary. We are a group that exhibits a commitment and obedience to do the work of the Lord. We are a group of women from various churches who demonstrate unity, discipleship, fellowship, love, and concern for God's people. We encourage you to dial in every Wednesday night for a word of inspiration from our inspirational speaker coming from the Lord, and also the prayers for the different prayer concerns. Maybe you have a special prayer request you would like us to pray for. Well, please dial in every Wednesday night at 7 p.m. and the number is 667-770-1476 and the code is 110030#. For more information concerning the ministry, you can contact our president, Reverend Dr. Irma Johnson, at 225-614-7796. That's the Remnants of Grace Women's Outreach Ministry.

0: under the leadership of the Reverend Dr. Irma Johnson. Now we're going to move on and we're going to talk about Bishop Ernest Mears, who is the proud pastor of Greater St. Paul Baptist Church in Port Allen and New Rising Sun Baptist Church right here in the city of Baton Rouge. All right, over at Greater St. Paul, which is located at 3711 Highway 1 South in Port Allen, you have Bible study every Wednesday at 6 p.m. It's regular service at 9 a.m. every Sunday morning. Holy Communion is on the first Sunday at 9 a.m. So if you miss Greater St. Paul, then you can go over to New Rising Sun, located at 1644 Four Highland Road, right here in the city of Baton Rouge, right off the interstate. All right, and New Rising Sun is Bible studies every Tuesday at 12 noon, regular service at 12 noon every Sunday. Holy Communion is on the fourth Sunday. So we want to say good morning to Bishop Ernest Mears and Lady Yvonne Mears and all of the members of Greater St. Paul and New Rising Sun, and say thank you for being a part of the Fisher Cavalier broadcast.
1: Oh, yes, and that's so true. Thank God for all of our sponsors. Amen. Hallelujah. Okay.
0: Amen. We're going to move on now, and our entire broadcast this morning goes out with prayers and sympathy to the Tolliver and Poland families, to the Franklin family, to the families of the brother Robert Joseph, who is a pastor, and he was part of our ministry, prison ministry, for many, many years. And our entire broadcast goes out to his family this morning. His brother is a part of our church at Capital Missionary Baptist Church, and we are sending out the entire broadcast to the Joseph family, also to the Knighton family, and to all of those whose loved ones have transitioned to the other side. Our entire broadcast go out to you this morning. To all our first responders, our truck and bus drivers, our frontline workers, to the brother Taurus Blake and the Sensation of Soul Searchers, Sister Eveline Blake, and the Soul Searchers Fan Club. And let me back up. Brother Blake made a birthday the 1st of August, and he made 92 years old. So we just want to say a great big happy birthday, belated happy birthday to Brother Taurus Blake of the Sensational Soul Searchers. We pray God's blessings upon you, Brother Blake. Pray you have many, many more birthdays. All right, to Sister Mary Thompson Roberson, good morning. Brother Wells and Sister Wells just went off. Bishop Payne and Sister Payne, Brother Doug and Sister Jesse, Reverend Perry Wright and the Promised Land, the Travelers Rest and the Lighthouse Gospel Singers, to Evangelist Lisa Wright, good morning, my darling. Good morning to Brother Cleophas Bankston, we call him Clee. Amen. I saw him on yesterday at the funeral. Also to Brother Roy, his brother, Bankston, and their families this morning. So all of them on yesterday. Amen. To Sister Alberta Warren, all right, to my little adopted granddaughter, Sister Dominique Smith. Good morning to you, my darling. All right, to Sister Jackson in La Place, Louisiana, to Sir Helen Dansler, Sister Almina Butler, Reverend Richard London, and Sister Barbara London, and the FT Baptist Church family up in Jackson, Louisiana, Brother Bruce Carlston, okay, Minister Emily Stewart and family, and to Sister Almina Butler, okay. All right, to our Capital Missionary Baptist Church family, we have Sunday school every Sunday morning at 9 a.m. on the phone line, our Bible studies every Tuesday at 7 p.m. on the Zoom call. Regular service today at 11 o'clock. Come on here with the Lord has given Reverend Ronald Robinson Sr. to tell his people. Good morning to Lady Jarrell Robinson this morning. Praying very much for her. To our Jewel J. Newman Senior Center, Sister Donna Speed and her family, the best coordinator this side of heaven. To Sister Ruby Oliver, Sister Annie Baudry, Sister Brother Henry Allen, Brother J.P. Davis, Sister Helen Grimes, Sister Gwen Abney, Sister Lily Cage, and Sister Louise Spears. To our Greater King Davis, Sister Ann Clark, to the all of those over there, to the Baker, the Zachary, the Chainavia, and the Charles R. Kelly Center, we say good morning to you. Now, birthday wishes this morning go out. We're going to say early happy birthday to Sister Mary Landers. She will be celebrating on September the 2nd. A happy heavenly birthday to Brother Wilbert Fields. He would have celebrated on September 1st. Happy heavenly birthday to Sister Mary Alma Shapers Miles. She would celebrate on September the 3rd. All right, happy birthday to Elder Marcy Fisher. She will be celebrating on September the 3rd. And to my nephew, Brother Eric Pitts Sr. He will also be celebrating on September the 3rd. Those are the birthdays that I have this morning. Don't forget today at 2 p.m., the Antioch Baptist Church on Meekins Road will be having their Women's Day Women in Red. Bishop Cornelia Sharper is the pastor, and that's at 2 p.m. today at Antioch Baptist Church on Meekins Road. Also today, the Gospel Explosion will be at New Canaan Baptist Church, 2160 Highland Road at 3 p.m. Reverend Arthur Dickerson is the pastor. It will feature the GSJ Men, the Baton Rouge Mail Corps, the Sensation of Soul Searchers, the Devil at Douglas Avenue Baptist Church Mail Corps, and others. So you don't want to miss this over at New Canaan Baptist Church, 2160 Highland Road at 3 p.m. today. All right, celebrating. Willie Williams, one-year anniversary, lead bass player, and also celebrating his 75th birthday. If you're wondering who Willie Williams is, we call him Uncle Boosie. So now you know who he is. All right, it will be held at the Sherrick Brook International Ministry, October the 3rd, 2026 at 5 p.m., and this is located at 1771 Lobdell Boulevard right here in the city of Baton Rouge. The guests will be, Sister Audrey Ferguson and the Voices of Distinction, the Rocks of Harmony, the Gospel Truth, and many more. So you don't want to miss this celebrating the one-year anniversary and the 75th birthday celebration of Brother Willie Williams, bass guitar player. All right, don't forget, coming up also in October 17th, the 48th Gospel Explosion of the Gospel Truth, and it will be held at the Star of Bethlehem Baptist Church, 6274 Scenic Highway, right here in the city of Baton Rouge, where Pastor Lenny Young is the pastor. And it will feature the legendary Lighthouse, the Sensation of Soul Searchers, the Jackson Family Singers of Smithdale, Mississippi, the Baton Rouge Mail Corps, Terrell Griffin and the Vocalists, GSJ Men, Ms. Audrey Ferguson and the Voices of Distinction, the Gospel Wonders, and Brother Bruce Peterson will be the MC. So you don't want to miss this program honoring the Gospel Truth. Okay, the doors will open at 5 and the program will begin at 6. The tickets are on sale now. The tickets are $10 in advance, $12 at the door, children 12 and under $5 at the door. For more information, you can dial 225-936-0617. And we praying for the Gospel Truth. You know they lost two of their members this year. So we pray God's blessings upon them as they get ready to have their anniversary. All right, Brother Bruce, what are we looking at?
2: We're looking at about 8 minutes, and if you want to use that Glory, Glory song, you can.
0: Okay, let me make this little announcement here, and then we'll go to that one. Okay. All right. Now, today at 9:45, you need to be over at Greater Beach Grove Baptist Church right there on 4th Street where they have a Men's Day pack of pew, and it says, come help us give God praise and thanks for all he has done for us. Come and support your own Charlie Fisher Jr. and pack his pew. Thank you in advance for your support. All right, they're having pack a pew and Men's Day over at Greater Beach Grove at 5253 4th Street right here in the city of Baton Rouge. Reverend Keno Spurlock is the pastor, so come on out and help us pack the pew along with our son, Brother Charlie Fisher Jr., better known as Chucky to all of you. All right, Brother Bruce, we'll go to Glory, Glory, Hallelujah.

0: We're going to go back to the Fisher Cavaliers, Reverend Charlie Fisher and Sister Fisher. And Sister Fisher, this song takes my mind back to Martin Luther King days.
1: Amen. Amen, it does. And you know they have Martin Luther King's speech.
0: Yes.
1: That song on a CD. Amen. So we thank God for that. The Fisher Cavaliers this morning singing so beautiful. Glory, glory, hallelujah. Amen. So we want to say this morning, we thank God for all our listeners. We thank God for you, Brother Bruce and Sister Hazel Peterson, and to my gospel glamour girls, and to all our listeners this morning. We thank God for you, and we thank you for your prayers. Amen. We ask you to pray for us as we pray for you, and we just going to get ready and get on out of here, Brother Bruce, and we're going to head on over to, let me go ahead and do his. He didn't do his part this morning. His part was his sister Laura Mae Kelly and family, and Deacon Mac Morris and family, Brother Pete Gibson, Deacon Gene Prophet, Brother J.C. Dunn, Brother Eddie Lee Ross, and Big John, all right, to Reverend Sterling Jordan, Reverend Allen Roth, the daughter and son-in-law, Cynthia and James Donald in Dallas, Texas, and the entire Donald family, even though Cynthia is here with us, been here all the week with us, and we pray God's blessings up on her as she get ready to head back to Dallas, Texas. And also going out to Brother Bruce Peterson and to Sister Kathy Ann, Sister Nancy Armstrong. And we send out the entire broadcast this morning also to all our children, our grandchildren, and the great-grands this morning. We thank God for them and their endeavors. We know they're all in it. At church, most of them at church already this morning, so we thank God for that. All right, Brother Bruce, until next Sunday morning, we're going to get on out of here and head over here with our son for a change and hear this greater new, Beech Grove Mayor Chorus. They're going to be in the pew, in this choir stand this morning. All right, until next Sunday morning, may God forever bless and keep each and every one of you. Amen. All right, Brother Bruce.

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0: 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Truly, you have been blessed. Our time is 9 o'clock in the city. It is time for the legendary Lighthouse Gospel Singers, Pastor Perry Wright, Evangelisa Wright. Good morning.
1: Good morning, Brother Bruce. Sunday, we thank God for this morning. Hope that you're doing well and grateful to connect with you on another beautiful Sunday morning. This morning, I am Reverend Peter Wright here in the city of Baton Rouge of the legendary Lighthouse Gospel Singers, along with my daughter, Lisa. So we're grateful to come into your home again through our way of WSLK. And we would pray this morning. Dear God, our Father, in the name of Jesus, God, we come just to say thank you. Thank you, dear God, for a last night's sleep. We thank you that you blessed us, you protect us through the days of the night and early this morning. Dear God, you didn't forget us. You woke us up and you allowed us to get up with a portion of health and strength and in our right mind and embrace this brand new day. Dear God, we ask for your guidance and your protection throughout this day. Keep our minds focused on you, dear God, that we'll make it through this day and be blessed. Now we pray for our sick and our shut-in today, God. Right where the problems are in that body, kidneys, lungs, heart, cancer, whatever, dear God, I know you can handle it because you said there's not anything that you cannot do in the name of Jesus. So we pray for those who are going through their bereavements, dear God, which you sustain their hearts. And right now, those who are lonely, God, you lift up their heads, encourage them, and let them know whatever they are facing right now, God, continue to trust you, and you're able to see them through. In the name of Jesus, God, we thank you. Yes, I am the Peter Wright here of the legendary Lighthouse Gospel Singers in the city of Baton Rouge, along with my daughter Lisa, and she's going to be talking about our 78-year anniversary will be coming up, and she'll let you know what to be going on those particular day. What we ask of you to do, Baton Rouge, you've been so wonderful to us and so grateful to us for so many years, and we just want to say thank you, dear God. But we want to say now we send out birthdays this morning to Brother R.J. Bashir. Happy birthday to him this morning. Thank God he is part of our church, along with his best friend and Ivy Payne, Miss Ivy Payne, and their long guitar player from the gospel, Amen, here in Baton Rouge. He is here, and they all celebrated 91 years on the other day. And we want to thank God for allowing them to have long, long chapters. That's Brother Hine. Brother Hine, that was the guitar player for the Scotland Air. So now they all celebrated 91 years old on Thursday. And may God continue to bless them. Brother RG doing well by the grace of God. Now, we want to say a happy birthday to Mrs. Linda Pratkins, who made a birthday on Friday. And that is requested by her brother, Brother Jerry, from Shreveport. And he wanted to say happy birthday to his sister, Sister Linda Perkins, which is a part of Promised Land Baptist Church. Now, I want to say to contact the Lighthouse Gospel Singing. We are available here and out of town. You can call our business manager, Reverend Gerard Robinson, Erica 225-773-4545. Or you can call Reverend Perry Rice at Erica 225-268-7343. I contact my daughter Lisa for your engagement here and out of town. We want to invite you out to Promised Land Baptist Church this morning, and our worshiping experience, our male chorus, our brothers, our male chorus will be there to be our to render all of the songs for us today for their anniversary. Our male chorus will now come out and be with us. We'd love to see you in the house this morning. If not, pray for us or follow on our live page, but we want to see you in the house for our male chorus. They are celebrating their anniversary today. And our morning, our regular 11 o'clock service, Sunday school, 10 a.m. to 10:45. Every Wednesday evening from 6 to 7, we have our Bible teaching and midweek, as well as our children. So come and be with us. You are invited to share with us. Also on just after noon at 1 o'clock at the Christland Baptist Church on Robinson Street here in the city of Baton Rouge, Pastor Bob Rhythm, Quicken Rice. They're having their Quicken. And they are having their Family and Friends Day today, this afternoon at 1 o'clock. Pastor Levi Ashley Wright, and along with St. James and my Kingdom Baptist Church will be there to be their special guest this afternoon at the Christland Baptist Church, Robinson Street, right here in the city of Baton Rouge. We want to send our song out to Mrs. Marilyn Nolan. She's the mother of the Christland Baptist Church, as well as her daughter and her son, who is in Cleveland, Ohio, and to Evangelist Ida Former of Christland Baptist Church. We send out to you this morning, Reverend Levi Jackson of Gonzales. We want to send him out a song. His lovely wife on their way to church. All of the pastors, we're unable to call you by name, but we thank God for all of the great pastors, especially to Pastor Dixie, Dr. Ted Major, who is on board with us, and his lovely wife, Dr. Ted Major, pastor of the new Philadelphia Baptist Church of Slaughter, Louisiana. Send out to you, good morning to you and your church family, and Dr. Johnny Turner, St. John, and Olive Grove Baptist Church, his lovely wife and his church family. We thank God for y'all, and we hope that you, your service will be blessed today. Let me make this announcement. We turn it over to Lisa, celebrating Brother Willie William, first year anniversary here, and that's Brother Willie William, better known as Boosie. Boosie, Brother Willie William, better known as Boosie. First year anniversary, he's celebrating 75-year birthday on at the Cathedral Books International Ministry, and that's going to be on October the 3rd, 2026. That time is at 5 p.m. in the afternoon, 1771 Lobdia Boulevard here in Baton Rouge. The legendary Roxa Harmony of New Orleans, Louisiana. Sister Audra Ferguson and the Voice of Distinction here, the Gospel Troops in Baton Rouge, the legendary Lighthouse, want to be there if the Lord say yes to share with them. There'll be many, many more, and all others are invited to come and share on October the 3rd for Brother Willie Williams, better known as Boosie. Certainly, 75-year birthday. So now we're looking for you to come out and be with us today. Also on this afternoon, here the Rosen Sheriff Baptist Church here is celebrating 37-year anniversary of their pastor, Dr. Johnny Avery Johnson. Pastor, then this service will be held on Sunday, August the 30th, 2026. That time is 2 p.m. in the afternoon. Rosa Sherrill is Missionary Baptist Church, 3019 Plank Road here in Baton Rouge. That guest church and conduct this great program will be Dr. Ronna A. Sutter. He is the pastor, great pastor of the Ebenezer Baptist Church here in the city of Baton Rouge. So they're asking all of those who listen and can and will come out and share with Dr. Johnny Thomas. Johnny, as they celebrate his 37-year anniversary. Certainly, he's one of our booking agents. So now we just want you to go out to Rosen Sheriff Baptist Church. We'll be there once a year. So now come out and share with them this afternoon. Keep all the announcements in mind, and we'll be grateful unto God that you respond to those announcements in mind. Lisa?
2: 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We welcome you to another Sunday morning broadcast of the Legendary Lighthouse. 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We say good morning and welcome to you. And if you're looking on social media, good morning and welcome to you. Our first song, if you could get ready for me, Brother Bruce, Time Is Closer. We're going to play that as our first song. Our whole entire broadcast on this morning goes out to my friend Carolyn Brown Ray, to Linda Rogers Dixon, especially to Dr. Joni Brenyaw Clayville, where they had the celebration of life for her husband, Dr. Wilford Clayville, on yesterday in Shreveport, Louisiana, and that's the son-in-law of Linda Dixon, and also the grandson-in-law of the late Mr. Raymond Brown. And so we send prayers and sympathy out to the Brown, the Dixon, the Clavia, and the Branyak family. Also, our whole entire broadcast, as we know, for the month of August went out to my uncle, Pastor Sterling Wright, who celebrated his birthday on August the 16th, and also to both my maternal and my paternal grandmothers who celebrated their birthdays in this month, and my big brother cousin Brian Keith Wright, the son of Pastor Sterling, who went on, and his birthday was also celebrated in the month of August. So our whole entire broadcast go out in the memory of, and also to Uncle Sterling and to the Clavia and the Brown and Dixon families on this morning. As we prepare for our first song, remember to be a blessing and sow a seed into the ministry of the Legendary Lighthouse. We ask you to cash app them at $ Pastor Perry Wright Jr. That's $ Pastor Perry Wright Jr. We know we're getting ready for the 78th year anniversary celebration of the Legendary Lighthouse. We're asking for $1 a year, but we don't want to deter you with that. But whatever God placed on your heart, we ask you to definitely sow into their lives for this 78th year anniversary. We're going to be talking more about that, but certainly on that Saturday, October 24th, we want all the choirs, groups, soloists, male chorus. We want you to be a part of this 78-year anniversary celebration. We ask you to get in contact with my dad or myself so that you could be a part on that Saturday evening at 7 o'clock p.m. at the Travelers Rest Baptist Church, and we'll be talking more about that. Our whole entire broadcast also went out to, goes out to Popville, who celebrated his 95th birthday on this month, and happy anniversary to the Fishers, Reverend Charlie Fisher and Miss Lily Fisher, who celebrated 62 years on this month, earlier this month. Our first song goes out to our sick and shut-ins at the Promised Land Baptist Church, to Deaconess Pearly Gutter, Velma Francisco, Miss Christine Harris, Evangelist Amanda Ross, Etta Vaughn, Joyce Gray, Miss Diane Gray, Jasmine Palmer, and her grandmother, Miss Gertha, Mama Sadie and Penny, across the river in Ennis, Louisiana, Miss Patty Merrick and her siblings, and her mom in Little Rock, Arkansas, to Dee Dee and her boys, and her mom, Sister Audrey, Miss Jerry and Tasha, Miss Shirley Brooks, Deborah Blacher, Denise Perry Ranges, and the mother of the Promised Land Baptist Church, Mother Marie Dotson, to Mr. R.J. Bashir's, happy birthday to you, sir, to Deacons Abraham Barnes, John McClain, Robert Robinson, Nathan Brooks, Leonard Haffett, Deacons Middleton, Chris Slaughter, Deacon Lyons, and Miss Lyons, Mr. Henry Williams, Miss and Miss Carrier, Miss Marguerite Gross, Emma Tasha, and Zoe, and to Little Divine Douglas. Want to say good morning and dedicate the entire broadcast to my brother, Perry III. Good morning to Lady Rosetta Combs and her son, Pastor Malcolm Combs, and all of his church families, Mama Ruth and Papa Jesse Snowden, Bishop Willie Schaefer Jr., and all of his church families, Reverend Robert Williams, and to his mom, Mama Lucy. Good morning to all of you, Miss Lois Hayes and her husband, Terry, to the Cavalier family of St. Francisville, and the Wilson family of Laurel Hill. Good morning to all of you. Brother Bruce, our first song, Time Is Closer.

0: We got to go back to the legendary Lighthouse Gospel singers, Pastor Perry Wright, Evangelista Wright.
1: Yes, sir. Time is closer. I'm going to let my daddy choose the next song. I also wanted to send that song out to the Wright and the Davis family, Wright, who they had the celebration of life for her great nephew on yesterday, and that was the grandson of the late Sharon Wright Davis. Want to send it out to their family, the Wright and the Davis family. As we prepare to, we have more announcements that we need to make, but before we go to that, we're going to hear a word from our sponsors, those that are responsible for keeping the legendary Lighthouse on the air each and every Sunday morning. A word from our sponsors, Brother Bruce. We'll be right back.
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3: 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When you go in, tell them you heard the Legendary Lighthouse talking about their business right here on Heaven AM 1460 WXOK. 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They've been in business since 1962, and they specialize in pre-planned funeral arrangements, cremation services, and accept most insurance plans. Miss Aline, Miss Linda, and the entire family and staff of the Richardson Funeral Home would like to say thank you to the community for continuing to entrust the care of their loved ones to us for more than 60 years. 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
1: Yes, sir. These are the announcements of death for today, Sunday, August 30th, 2026, from the Richardson Funeral Home of Clinton. Minister Felton W. Franklin died on Saturday, August 22nd. Celebration of life service was on Saturday, August 29th, at the St. Peter United Methodist Church in Clinton. Brother Robert Lee Rogers died on Saturday, August 22nd. Visitation will be on Saturday, September 5th at the Days Chapel AME Church in Clinton from 9 a.m. to celebration service at 11 a.m. The Richardson Funeral Home family and staff would like to thank the community for continuing to entrust the care of their loved ones to us. And certainly, if you're in need of the services of Richardson Funeral Home, you could give them a call at 225-683-5222. That's 225-683-5222, or you may fax them at 225-683-5222. Certainly, we thank Miss Aline, Miss Linda, and the entire staff of the Richardson Funeral Home for being a very proud sponsor of the Legendary Lighthouse for more than 50 years. We thank all of the sponsors of the Legendary Lighthouse. Also, we send prayers and sympathy out to all of those families. If you would like to be a sponsor of the Legendary Lighthouse, you could get in contact with my dad, or if you just want to sow a seed into their ministry, you could cash at them at $PastorPerryWright Jr. That's $PastorPerryWright Jr. Our announcements, Mr. Perry Combs and the Gospel Truth will be celebrating their anniversary on Saturday, October the 17th, 2026 at 6 p.m. The doors open at 5 p.m. It will be held at the Star Bethlehem Baptist Church Scenic Highway right here in the city of Baton Rouge. Some of the featured groups will be the Legendary Lighthouse, Terrell Griffin and the Vocal Airs, GSJ Men's, the Baton Rouge Male Chorus, the Jackson Family of Smithdale, Mississippi, and so many, many more. Come out on Saturday, October the 17th, 2026, and help Mr. Perry Combs and the Gospel Truth celebrate their anniversary. And then the Veal Brothers will be celebrating 51 years, and it will be held on Sunday, October the 18th at the hour of 4 p.m. Their doors open at 3 p.m. It will be held at the Sweet Home Missionary Baptist Church, 4667 Berwick Castle Road in Gloucester, Mississippi. Their special guest will be Micah Boone and the Wonders of South Carolina. The legendary Lighthouse will be there. James Walker and the Quartetters, Purposely Chosen, T-Burns and Dedicated, and so many, many more. Their advance tickets are $20, $25 at the door. Children, $10 at the door only. Their host MC will be Elder Marcy Fisher. So we want to come out and help the Veal Brothers celebrate 51 years, and that will be on Sunday, October the 18th at the hour of 4 p.m. And then on that next weekend, the legendary Lighthouse will be celebrating 78 years, and it begins on Saturday, October the 24th at the Travelers Rest Baptist Church in the town of Wilson, 9506 Virginia Street. It is free and open to the public, but you know we want to bring our best offering for 78 years. We're asking for $1 a year, so you could go ahead and begin sending that donation to the Cash App. That's $ Pastor Perry Wright Jr., $ Pastor Perry Wright Jr. And it begins at 7 p.m. on that Saturday. The doors open at 6 p.m. We want all groups, choirs, soloists, male chorus to be a part of this 78-year anniversary celebration. And then on Sunday, October 25th, we will climax at the Promised Land Baptist Church, 7234 Plank Road. It begins at 4 p.m. Doors open at 3 p.m. George Dean and the Gospel Four will be our special guests once again. We do know that the advance tickets are going to be $25. I think Daddy, $30 at the door. He could correct me if I'm wrong when he come back, but we want you to be a part of this 78-year anniversary celebration of the legendary Lighthouse, 78 years. Also on that Sunday, the Lighthouse Juniors will be there. That's right, Pastor Ash, Pastor Jerry, and the Lighthouse Juniors. The Veal Brothers will be there, Blossom, Mississippi, and so many, many more. We want you to stay tuned to the legendary Lighthouse broadcast right here on WXOK and also the Facebook pages of the legendary Lighthouse and myself for more information about that 78-year anniversary celebration. Our next song, I'm going to let my daddy tell you what the next song is going to be when I bring him on, but we're going to send that out to our sick and shut-ins at the Travelers Rest Baptist Church, to my Aunt Susie B. Wright, to Jackie Williams, Deaconess Deborah and Costin, to brothers Frank Wright, Wayne Kent, Devontae Kent, better known as Buki, Uncle Manny and T. Rita, Uncle Smitty and T. Daisy Lee, my aunt right here in Baton Rouge, Aunt Dorita, to my aunts and my uncles on my mom's side, to cousins Madeline Johnson and Helen Dansler, Aunt Beatrice, to Geraldine Jackson, the children, grandchildren, and great-grands of the late Leola Thompson, better known as Cousin Nig, to George Brown, Sandra May, Tim, and Janice, to my big cousin, brother Deacon Abraham Matthews, and his wife Jan, to Mr. Gregory Brown, who work in security over there at the New Hope Baptist Church, to Lieutenant George Bell, Miss Hazel, Captain Willie Douglas, Pastors Troy, and Dennis Grimes. They're all of the East Baton Rouge Parish Sheriff's Office, to Brother Kenneth Green, the brother of Kelvin Green, and also good morning to Kelvin Green, to Miss Rose Mason, Miss Evelyn Baker, and the officers and members of the Wesley United Methodist Church. Daddy, go ahead with your shout-outs and give Mr. Bruce the next song.
4: That's right. Get this next song ready, Brother Bruce. I found peace of mind when I found the Lord. I want to say that we thank God for the new song that the Lighthouse is going to be doing, all those songs. Amen. We not have them on sale yet. They're just spreading across the country right now. And suddenly we expect to have some in, but they're okay, and other radio stations around in my doorway, my daughter, and all. We expect to have some there. But right now, time is slowly drifting away. And we're going to do some of all of those songs on our anniversary, amen, not just a verse of them. We're going to do as many that we can for our 78-year anniversary. Dean said he's ready to be here. We don't know who all else will be there, but now we're going to have a wonderful time. That'll be door prizes will be always given away. You do know that. So now come and be ready to share with us on that set of the night, amen, the Southern Wonders of Gospel Wonders of St. Francis Via and others that were going to be there for us. And Sunday, we're going to have to sing a song, the Legendary Lighthouse, for those of East Felicia and a parish for that particular night. So we're asking all our friends to be there with us. Keep in mind, I say I want to invite you out to our regular 11 o'clock hour at the Promised Land Baptist Church. That's right. Our male chorus will be doing all the music today. We'll have the message we'll be doing today. God has done some marvelous things for us in our lives. Amen. And we just thank God and rejoice that what God has already done for us and what he's doing for us right now. God is still in control. We want to say now, come and be with us in our regular 11 o'clock hour today. That's right. We'd love to see you in our 1 o'clock, the Christland Baptist Church for their Family and Friends Day. Pastor Levi Ashley Rice Jr. and his church family will be there along with the Christland Baptist Church to celebrate with them on the first Sunday at 1 o'clock. My Mount Ali Baptist Church are honoring their pastor, Pastor Percy Hill, for that particular. We're going to talk about it on next Sunday. That's right. That's going to be for the Pastor Percy Hill at the Mount Ali Baptist Church in Centerville, Mississippi, and the Mount Gideon Baptist Church, along with their great pastor, would be the special guest for the past anniversary for Pastor Percy at the Mount Ali Baptist Church of Centerville, Mississippi. We're sending out to Reverend Sterling Lane, Bishop Sterling Lane, and his lovely wife. She's doing better in Austin, Texas. We thank God that she's doing better. So we're sending out his sister here. We're sending out his sister that live here in the city of Baton Rouge and all of the Lane family, and some in California and others in Atlanta. So we thank God for longevity friends with the Lane family, which grandmother, the late grandmother, took me in as a son some years ago. So we just thank God for the Lane family. So now we send out to all of my nieces and nephews. I can't call them all by name, but we love you so much. You've been so grateful to the Legendary Lighthouse Gospel Singers, and certainly they're all a part of it, and they're hanging there with us. So now we know we're going to have a wonderful time in for our 7 to 8 year anniversary. We don't know what the juniors are going to be doing on that day, but they're going to have their songs ready. Finally, though, look forward to see us now. We're looking for the voice of distinction and all to share with us on that Saturday night and be with us in our 7 to 8 year anniversary. Jermaine Harkin and Harvest Spiritual Singing will be there on that Sunday evening. That's right. They'll be there from New Orleans on that Sunday evening. They'll be with us along with Dean, Justin Ford, the Villa Brothers of Gotham, Mississippi, and many, many more. So we're going to have a wonderful time in the name of the Lord. I found peace of mind. This goes out to my grandchildren, my great-grandchildren, and this morning, as I say, we thank God for my daughter. I found peace of mind when I found the Lord.

0: Got to go back to the legendary Lighthouse Gospel Singers, Pastor Perry Wright, Evangelista Wright.
1: Yes, sir. Certainly I found a peace of mind when I found the Lord. Brother Bruce, if you could get ready for me, Right Direction now, and play a little bit after that, a little bit of that song. After we hear a word from our sponsor, the Richardson Funeral Home of Clinton, our last half hour of the Legendary Lighthouse broadcast is brought to us by the Richardson Funeral Home of Clinton. If we could get that sponsorship, we'll be right back, Mr. Bruce.
2: Richardson Funeral Home of Clinton, located

Certainly, we send prayers and sympathy out to the Franklin and the Rogers family and all of you that are going through your hour of bereavement on this morning. We send this next song out to you as well, as long with prayers and sympathy. This next song also goes out to, I call him our Sunday morning crew brother, Bruce Peterson. We thank you for keeping us together, sir, every Sunday morning. So good morning to you, and we thank you so much for all that you do. And you have been doing that WXOK for more than 36 years. To Mr. Taurus Blake, who made a birthday on this month, we say happy, happy birthday to Mr. Taurus Blake, and good morning to him, to Reverend Fisher and my second mom, Mother Fisher, to Bishop Ivan Payne and Lady Payne, Brother Doug Anderson and Sister Jessie, and my sweetheart, my baby doll, Miss Mary Thompson Roberson, to Minister Marcy Fisher and our pastor, Dr. ML Carter and Lady Carter over there at the New Bethel Full Gospel Baptist Church and their entire church family, to Sint over there in Dallas, Texas, and her husband, to Miss Peterson, that's the wife of Brother Bruce, Miss Desi Moore, and Miss Griffin, and to Miss Jackson in La Place, Louisiana. We say good morning to all of you, to all of our celebrants who are celebrating their birthdays in the month of August. My cousin Tiffany Wright, who celebrated on yesterday, and that's the daughter of Uncle Sterling. Happy, happy birthday to you, Tiffany. And to all of our birthday celebrants for the month of August, we say happy, happy birthday to you, and those that are celebrating anniversaries in the month of August, we say happy anniversary to you as well. Good morning. We like to say to all of our family in New Orleans, Mr. Andrew and the Rocks of Harmony, those Jackson brothers, Mr. Leo Carey and the Melody Clouds, Jermaine Hawkins and the Harvey Spirituals, Sheikah Crow, Miss Lisa and the Unstoppable Gospel Creators, Bishop Joe Carter and the boys. And over in Slidell, Louisiana, Stanley, Missionary Bessa, and those Bessa singers. A little bit of Right Direction now, Brother Bruce.

0: We got to go back to the legendary Lighthouse Gospel singers, Pastor Perry Wright, Evangelista Wright, and Evangelista Wright. The clock is ticking.
1: Time, Brother Bruce. That time so flies by. I know we got a few minutes.
0: Yes.
1: But we're going to send that out also to Mr. George Dean and the Gospel 4 of Tennessee, Bob Holloway and the Southern Sons, our friends over there in Tupelo, Mississippi, the New Converted Voices, Mr. Paul Cook and the Messengers, also Mr. James Earl Parks and those Golden Wings Quartet. Good morning to Pastor Dr. Andrew Cheers and the St. Paul Church family in Byhalia, Mississippi. To all of the pastors this morning and your church families, we pray that you have a blessed service on this morning. Don't forget to join us at the Promised Land Baptist Church as our male chorus will be singing this morning at the hour of 11 a.m. If you care not to join us in person, do join the live experience on our YouTube channel, the Promised Land Baptist Church, Baton Rouge, Louisiana. 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Please, thank you guys so much for keeping it locked in right here to the legendary broadcast of the Lighthouse each and every Sunday morning from 9 a.m. until 9:45. I pray that all of you have a blessed and prosperous week ahead. I pray there's nothing missing, broken, or lacking in your lives this week, and that God will bless you real, real good. I'm going to turn it over to my dad and let him close us out. Go ahead, Daddy.
2: That's right. If you thank God for my darling Brother Bruce and all of the song, we hope that something was mentioned, some song was played throughout this great event this morning that would encourage you.

face another week knowing that God will see you through. Whatever you going through with, God will see you. Promise to not leave us, nor will you forsake us. We'll see you at the Promised Land Baptist Church in our regular 11 o'clock hour, and not pray for us in our worshiping experience. We pray for all pastors that their service will be abundantly blessed today. Now, we send out to Mrs. Destin Moore and Sister Griffin, who has been ill. We are praying with her and for her, as well as the wife of Brother Bruce Peterson and Sister Carolyn Leeson. We send out to her this morning. Now, this time next Sunday morning, Brother Bruce, I am Reverend Peter Wright, along with my daughter Lisa. Say, may the Lord richly bless you, is our prayer.

0: We're Heaven 1460, 95.7 FM, streaming on the Heaven 1460 app. Just want to congratulate Brother Percy Pitt on his brand new CD, Would You Be Ready? And also, you have been listening to the legendary Lighthouse Gospel Singers, Pastor Perry Wright, Evangelisa Wright. Truly, you have been blessed. And a very pleasant good morning to a longtime friend of mine all the way from Los Angeles, California. Got a text from him this morning saying, Bruce Peterson, I am listening at you, Brother Floyd McMillian. We've been on each other a long, long time. Good morning to Minister Marsha Fish and happy birthday to you. Good morning to Pastor Hall, the Green Chapel, AME Methodist Church on North 32nd Street, and also the Gospel Truth. They will be celebrating their 48-year anniversary, and this is going to be a big anniversary, too. This is going to be at the Star of Bethlehem Baptist Church, 6274 Scenic Highway, Baton Rouge, Pastor Lenny Young. They have many groups will be there. The legendary Lighthouse Gospel Singers will be their special guest. The Sensational Soul Searchers, the Jackson Family, the Baton Rouge Mail Corps, Terrell Griffin and Vocalize, GSJ Men, Miss Audrey Ferguson, and the Voices of the Station, the Gospel Wonders, and I am Bruce Peterson. I will be the MC for this big 48-year anniversary of Perry Combs. Always remember, only what you do for Christ will last. God bless.
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Can anybody just look over your life? And you know who you used to be. You know what you used to do. You know how you used to be. And God's grace has kept you all this way. And you're still alive today to tell the story. Yeah, I know.

Some of us, I tell you, we still ain't got it yet. Amen.

touch your neighbor and tell them, say, if you want to know just how I got here, it's so easy to explain. Somebody ought to lift your hands to heaven and say, it was God's grace. God's grace. God's grace. Now you can be a testimony and you can tell your friends the goodness of God and you can tell them, say, I made it this far. Tell them, say, I made it this far. I made it this far. By the grace of God. Now, one last time, y'all. I'm about to leave you alone. But I just want you to tell God thank you. Come on. I just wanted to tell him thank you.

0: on, let's give God a hand clap of praise this morning. How many of us can testify? We can identify with that song that we are here only by the grace of God. Only by his grace.
1: Yes, sir.
0: That we are here today. Not by none of what we've done, but it was all by his grace.
1: Yes,
0: amen.
1: Sir.
0: Come on, let's give this musician, these musicians, and this new choir. Come on, let's give them a hand clap of praise this morning. We're gonna take another time. Let's give this first time puppet ministry. Let's give them a hand clap of praise. Amen. Sister Jordan. Amen. Working with these youth. Beautifully done. Amen. And we know this is what it's all about, right? We were talking this morning on what? Talking about a foundation. We got to do something to give these young people a foundation. A foundation. Amen. Because they need it. And if you have them in your house with you, if you don't give them a foundation, you are saying, hey, look, you can just stay with me for the next 60 years. Amen? That's what you're telling them. And guess what? They will be right there with you. Glory to God. But we thank God this morning for another opportunity to present the word of God to you. Amen? We thank God for Pastor Jones giving me this opportunity, and I pray God's blessing in his absence today. Amen. But most of you know I'm definitely not going to be before you long. Amen. We're going to drop something on you this morning. God was, a couple of weeks ago, we had something came up in Sunday school, and then as we live in this world today, as we make conversations with different people, you'd be surprised some of the stuff you're hearing today, amen? And some of the conversations that you're having are with so-called Christians, amen? So, and sometimes we expect a little bit something different coming out of the Christian mouth, amen? But nevertheless, God is still good. Let us pray. Eternal God, our Father, we come before you in the name of Jesus just to say thank you. Lord, we thank you for everything you have done, Lord God, in this place today, oh God. And Father, I pray right now that you help me, oh Father God, to present what you have given me to present to your people. Father, I pray that their ears are open. And Father God, that they can see the urgency of things happening right there in their face, in their own lives, in their own being, oh God. Father, we pray right now in the name of Jesus that you would have your way. In Jesus' name, amen and amen. This morning we're going to look at a passage. It's familiar with some because it's nothing new, amen? It's nothing new, and for some, it's not so familiar, but hopefully that you can get familiar with it, amen? This morning we're going to look at Proverbs, the third chapter of Proverbs. We all have heard it many times, many ways. Third chapter, verses 5 and 6. Amen. Proverbs, third chapter, verses 5 and 6. It says, trust in the Lord with all thy heart, and lean not to thy own understanding. In all thy ways acknowledge him, and he shall direct thy path. You can be seated. Amen. Amen. While I have this opportunity, I'm going to go ahead and, since Brother Banks said it out loud again, we started this morning in the book, our new Sunday school, in the book of Proverbs. And the title is Living Wisely in a Foolish World. Living Wisely in a Foolish World. So some of the adults, the upper adults, the teenagers, you might want to start making your way to Sunday school that you can, what? Get a foundation. Amen? As we said, recently having conversation with different believers, I came to a conclusion that there are many believers simply don't trust God. Many believers that don't trust God. We're going to talk a few minutes this morning on the subject why we don't simply trust God. If I could ask this morning, how many of us really trust God? Let me see your hand. How many of us really trust God? Now, if I can ask this question a different way. If I ask you, how many of you trust God, but you don't trust him like you ought to? Let me see your hands. I think those hands should probably go up a little bit further than the other hands. Amen. You don't trust him like you ought to trust him. Just like the songs and saying how God has brought us, what, such a long ways. And he has done something for all of us in this house. He's brought us through some ups and downs, through some valleys, as well as some mountains. Amen. We should trust him with, what, everything, but Brother Banks, you just said it, we don't. We didn't see God work in our lives. We didn't see God work in our family lives and in our children's life. How we got things we have never thought we would have right now. Why? Because what? Of the grace of God. Because of his grace. Many of us are looking at our situation or what may appear to be and forgetting about the one who is still in control. We look at things today. We hear a lot of stuff on TV, a lot of foolish stuff that's coming from D.C., this, that, and the other. But guess what? At the end of the day, God is still in control. And we as believers, we can't forget that. It doesn't matter what they do, this, that, and the other. We got to understand God is still in control. When God said that's going to, when he said that's enough, guess what? It's going to be enough. We really have to get that down inside of us. It once was a young boy who went on a camping trip with his dad. At night, they stood outside the tent, and the father said, "Jump, I'll catch you." The boy could only see darkness. He hesitated. Finally, he said, "Dad, I can't see you." His father replied, "But I can see you. That's all that matters." The boy jumped and landed safely in his father's arm. Believers, just like the boy, we often don't trust God because we can't see what he sees. These verses in Proverbs tells us that God sees further, he knows better, and is worthy of our complete trust. The scriptures say, trust in the Lord with all thy heart. Trust means to rely fully on God, to be secure in God, to lean your whole weight on God. Example of this is simply when you sit in a chair, you don't test it. You just sit down. How many of us know that God is asking us right now the kind of faith, the kind that we just trusted in that chair and rested in it? God is asking us, right, to simply rest in him. Just rest in him. We must understand God wants to rest in him because he is dependable. And he has our best interest in our heart. That brings us to our first little point. The reason why we don't trust, the reason why we don't trust God is we rely on our own understanding. And we see that in verse 5. It says, trust in the Lord with all thy heart and lean not to thy own understanding. We have a problem leaning on God's understanding because guess what? We're so busy trying to lean on our understanding. Our understanding is limited by time, perspective, and emotion. God's understanding is eternal. In the book of Isaiah 55, verses 8 and 9, he said, for my thoughts are not your thoughts, neither are your ways my ways, said the Lord. For as the heavens are higher than the earth, so are my ways higher than your ways, and my thoughts than your thoughts. My brothers and sisters, most of us have heard about or used a GPS system. The ones that has used this device know that sometimes this device can be misleading. The GPS sometimes can put you on the wrong roads. It can put you in a place where you don't supposed to be. If you're a truck driver, you've been there, you've done that. The road tell you it's supposed to go, but they never updated this thing where that road might just disappear. But nevertheless, what? We still follow the GPS. We follow it. We know it take you on the wrong road. We know it put you places that you're supposed to be, but nevertheless, we still follow the GPS. We trust Google Maps more than God sometimes. But Google can't see a roadblock 5 miles ahead, but God can. In Genesis 3 and 6, Eve relied on her own understanding instead of God's word. And we see what we got today. It led us what? To a life of sin. In Genesis 16, Abraham and Sarah leaned on their own understanding when they tried what? Simply to help God out. You know the story. When they tried to help God out, when Abraham went into the servant, amen, and he wasn't supposed to do it. But simply they say, well, look, I'm gonna get that male child because Sarah thought she couldn't have. Because what? She wanted to lean on her own understanding and simply not what? Wait on God. To the young people in here today that's trying to rely on their own understanding, thinking you know better than your parents, you must realize that everything you're trying to do, they have already done it. What I tell you, young people today, even as you just started school, seek God for, because some of you have to make new friends, right? So seek God in the friends that he allowed to come in your life. Because, you know, the Bible still say light and darkness don't mix, amen? If you are trying to live for Christ, you should not be trying to hang out with the ones that ain't trying to live for Christ. So seek God. God will direct your path. To the adults that's in the building this morning, instead of relying on your own understanding, try God. As we look here, as we go, we're moving right along here to point number 2. Why we don't simply trust in God Second point is we fear losing control. It is something about man. He wants to be in control. And some of them, we know ourselves, refuse to follow God because guess what? They going to feel like they going to be losing control. So they make the choice, I can't live for him because I don't like nobody to tell me what to do. In all thy ways, acknowledge him. To acknowledge is to consult, to recognize, and invite God into every decision. Church family, if we're going to start trusting God like we're supposed to, we're going to have to surrender control of our lives to him. We're going to have to surrender control of our lives to God if we're going to do it God's way. Amen, somebody. It's time that we let him drive. It's time we let God drive. We get in the passenger or the back and just simply ride. It's time. I would like to say it's because I love to watch Cowboys pitches, amen. And it's time for us to give God the whole reign of the wagon, amen. If we want to do it God's way, and if we want the success that God has for us, give him the whole reign. I always ask this question, ain't you tired of coming up short? Come on, ain't you tired of coming up short? Don't you want everything God got for you? Are you tired? You don't want to be a half-hearted Christian, right? You want God to have your whole heart? In Matthew 14, 28 and 31, we all know the story. As Peter walked on the water, as long as he kept control of his gaze on Jesus, he walked. But the minute he shifted back to fear, he sank. Letting go of control feels risky. But refusing to let go is more dangerous. A trapeze artist once explained, the hardest part of trapeze is not catching, but letting go. We all know what a trapeze artist is, right? The one that be at the circles up there doing the flips. In our faith, God is the catcher. Our job is to release. As we go on here, we're moving on to our third and final point on why we don't simply trust God. The third point is because we struggle to see immediate results. We struggle to see immediate results. He shall direct our path. God promises clear direction, protection, and purpose for those who trust him fully. My brothers and sisters, we live in a microwave culture. We want everything right now. Trust requires patience. Delayed answers test our faith, but it strengthens our dependence. God's silence is not absence, it's preparation. If God haven't answered you about a matter, he just might be saying what? Wait. And then again, he might be saying what? No. It's believed that God works in seasons. So it's a possibility. It's just not your season yet. You know, when you plant a bamboo tree, for years you watered it and you don't see nothing. Then suddenly it shoots up 60 to 80 foot tall in one season. God works just like that. Noah waited 120 years for rain. Israel wandered 40 years before entering the promised land. As we close this morning, church, just because you don't see God working doesn't mean he's not. Just trusting is believing that what kind God, y'all gotta excuse me. Trust is believing that what God promised, he will perform. As I close this morning, why? The three little things why we don't simply trust God. We rely on our own understanding. We fear losing control. Then we struggle to see immediate results. I pray that something was said this morning in that short little message, straight to the point. Straight to the point. And I challenge you today as believers. When people come to you, when people you are talking about, and all they can talk about is the president and all, I ask you, would you say simply, hey, let's pray for the president. Let's change, we believers, let's change our tone, amen? Because guess what? We know one thing, that we're going to win. This is a fixed fight. The believer going to win. So God is not going to put no more on you than you can bear, amen? So it doesn't matter what it looks like. It don't matter what the situation is. You're going to win, amen? You're going to win. Do you believe that? You're going to win. God is going to take care of you. He said, I'm going to take care of you. He said what? David said, I never seen the righteous forsaken or his seed begging bread. God is going to take care of you. Don't worry about the White House stuff. Don't worry about all that foolish stuff. Don't entertain that. Don't get that in your spirit. That's a trick of the devil. Amen? Amen. Come on, give God a hand clap of praise this morning. The doors of the church are open this morning. There might be someone here today, you just don't know Jesus. You never accept him as Lord and Savior of your life. This is a great opportunity.
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6: 1 Corinthians chapter number 13 in our hearing today. 1 Corinthians. There is a 2 Corinthians, but we're in 1 chapter number 13. And I believe this is the NIV version. Of this portion of scripture beginning at verse number 4. Love is patient. Love is kind. It does not envy. It does not boast. It is not proud. Verse 5, it does not dishonor others. It is not self-seeking. It is not easily angered. It keeps no record of wrongs. Love does not delight in evil, but it rejoices with the truth. Verse 7 is our final verse. It always protects. It always trusts. It always hopes. It always perseveres. That's enough. God bless you. Thank you so much for standing and honoring the word of the Lord. How to love like Jesus. How to love like Jesus. As we study the Apostle Paul's description of love, Paul being the writer, of course, of this text, it becomes clear to us that Paul is not talking about a warm and fuzzy feeling. Rather, Paul is referring to a conscious decision to love other people regardless of how they feel about you. Paul describes this love as agape love. And he uses 15 different verbs in order to validate his point. The love that Paul is talking about is not something that we feel, but it is something that we do. We may not be always in control of our feelings, but one thing we can control is our own action. I wish I had a church right there. This agape love, this agape love is something that we choose to do or choose not to do. And we need to understand, my brothers and sisters, how God works. God measures our lives by the way we show this kind of love to other people. Paul, the Apostle Paul, our pensman here, begins with two different verbs that describe positively what love is. Amen. And then secondly, what Paul does is he gives a series of seven verbs that describe negatively what love is not. Because we need to know not only what love is, but we need to know what love is not. Come on, talk back to me if you can. Amen. And then the third thing is he gives a contrasting statement to describe love. Amen. He describes

is. We're going to look at what love is not. We're going to look at what love does in contrast to something else. And finally, what love always will do. First of all, we see in verse number 4, the A portion, Paul says, love is patient, love is kind. But he's not describing so much what love is, he's describing how love acts. Amen. Amen. Amen. In other words, love acts patiently, love acts kind. Love is an action word, so love acts a certain way. Love is something like faith, you know, it never sits still. If you really got faith, I'm talking about real faith, your faith is never sitting still. Your faith is always moving. Come on. Your faith is always believing. Your faith is never sitting dormant. Come on, talk back to me. And love is the same way. You can't say you love a person and don't put it into action. It ain't always about, because we get it all tangled up. It's not all about what you can give to a person tangibly. Come on. Amen. Just because you don't give a person a Christmas gift does not mean that you don't love them. I wish I had help here. Just because you do not give them a birthday gift, it does not mean that you don't love them. I wish I had help here. We get so caught up in tangible stuff. Amen. We get caught up in what a person gives to us. Amen. But the writer Paul here says, watch it, Paul says that love is patient. It's very interesting to me that the first word that Paul uses, the first word that Paul chooses to describe love is patience. This word means to bear patiently with other people's faults.

to you. Come on. Amen. It is a love which understands the frailties of human nature. And it refuses to take offense. It refuses to lash back. You know how folk do. Amen. I'm going to get them. I'm going to show them. The young folks say they're going to learn today. Y'all know what I'm talking about. We always want to show somebody something. Come on, help me. We always want to teach them something. They're going to learn today. Amen. I wish I had help here. Why not just love them and just let God handle them? Amen. Just let God deal with it. Hello, somebody. Amen. Because this kind of love is a love that sees the potential in people and it does not demand anything. It's a love that continues to desire the best for other people. So you ought to want the best for them. Come on. Amen. You ought not get jealous when God blessed him. I wish I had a witness. And don't look at them funny when God blessed them. Don't look under-eyed at them. Come on. Amen. Just understand that, amen, you're in the neighborhood and you might be next. Come on, somebody. Amen. It is a love just like the love of God. Think about God's love. God's love is incredibly patient with us. We mess up every day. But he still keep waking us up. Ain't that amazing? That's amazing. Yes, we fall short every day. We fell short yesterday. Come on. But he still woke us up this morning. God is so patient with us. Come on, talk back to me. Amen. The love of God is incredibly patient with us. Psalm 103 says, as a father has compassion on his children, so the Lord has compassion on those who fear him. And then 14 says, for he knows how we are formed, and he remembers that we are dust. That's all we are. I hate to burst your bubble. Amen. Hey, from the dust we came, from the dust we shall return. Come on, somebody. Amen. That's all we are. I know we dress up. Come on. But we're actually dressing up dirt. Come on. Yeah, that's it. I know we put makeup on, but we're putting makeup on dirt. I hate to, you know, but y'all know I got to teach it right. I got to say it, y'all. I got to, you know, amen. Hey, I know we think we're all down in a bag of chips and a cold drink on the side, but it's nothing. Amen. At the end of the day, we are dust. Come on here. 2 Peter chapter 3 says, the Lord is not slow in keeping his promise. He's patient with us. And he does not want any of us to perish. But he wants all of us to come to repentance in him. Paul writes to Timothy, amen. He says, well, look what Paul said. Now, Paul's so humble here. Paul said, I'm the worst of all the sinners. But for that very

y'all, God is love. And therefore, God, who is love, God is patient with us. Amen. He is patient with us, the very ones who don't always show love. Not only does Paul say that love is patient, but he also says love is kind. It's in your Bible too. It's in there. It's right there in verse number 4, the B portion. It has been said, brothers and sisters, the greatest thing a man can do for his heavenly Father is to be kind to his children. It's not difficult to be kind. Amen. It doesn't take a whole lot of effort to be kind, but it does require intentional effort. Amen. Amen. It don't just fall out the sky. You have to be intentional in order to be kind to another individual. And that is what Paul is talking about here. Caring

to be kind. Because sometimes just a word is enough. You don't know what, amen, what opportunity is presenting itself before you, amen. And somebody might be just looking for that one kind word. Amen. Proverbs chapter 12 says, an anxious heart weighs a man down, but a kind word will cheer him up. Amen, amen. Love practices acts of kindness to other people. Simple, loving acts of kindness. I wish I had help here. Amen. Doesn't matter how much money is in your pocket, you can still be kind to somebody. Yeah, you can still show love. It doesn't matter what your job is. It doesn't matter how much education you have. Come on. Amen. Because I have been an eyewitness to those with doctorate degrees and PhDs who walk right by you and won't say hello. Come on. Got all the education in the world, but don't know how to show love. I wish I had somebody here. Amen. Got all the education in the world, but don't know how to be kind to somebody. I wish I had help here. And then on the other end of the spectrum, I have witnessed a person who maybe, just maybe, went to the second grade and dropped out. Come on, yeah. Amen. And they'll eat you up with kindness. I know what I'm talking about now. Amen. They'll love all over you, baby. Why? Because they understand that God we might as well face it. Get a little closer. Come here. Lean in. The world we live in is not a very kind place. It's not. The world, now we in this world. Remember Paul said we're in the world, but we're not of the world. Amen. Be not conformed. Y'all remember that? Romans chapter 12. Be not conformed, but be ye transformed. Come on. We are in the world, but we should not be of the world. Can I tell you something? The world we live in is not always a very kind place. People can sometimes say and do some hurtful things. One of our deacons at another church, Deacon Rob, he's been here several times. Deacon Rob Jr., when my deacon's at my church, he says it all the time. He said, love is wax cold. I said, man, you saying something. Amen. We don't see much love anymore. We don't feel much love anymore. Amen. We need a lot more love. We need a lot more kindness in our world. And we should make a point to be intentional, to be kind to other

If you think it, you can do it. Kindness is a powerful medicine for a hurting world. Many people will remember your small act of kindness for them. I can remember some things that words that people have spoken of kindness and actions of kindness and various individuals have said and done, amen, 10, 20, 30 years ago, and I still remember them. Come on here. And some of the tangible things that people give you, you forget about that. Y'all with me? Come on. Hey, you don't remember every Christmas gift you got. You don't remember who got you what. Come on, yeah. You don't remember every birthday gift you got on your last birthday. Come on, talk to me. Amen. You don't remember that stuff, but hey, a kind word. Amen. You will remember. It will go very far with you. Paul says here, love is patient and love is kind. What he's doing is he is describing our passive and our active responses toward other people. God is described as being both patient and kind. So many times, brothers and sisters, the Lord holds back his wrath and pours out his kindness and his mercy. I realize that every day that if it were not for the grace of God, my God. Do you ever think about some of the stuff you've done? Come on. Some of that stuff you really need to be in jail for. Remember, this you ain't got to tell them, don't tell them about your business now. Don't tell them about your business, but if you just think about it, some of this stuff, come on. You should have been locked up. Wish I had a witness. But the grace of God, because he's so merciful. He's so patient. Come on, talk back to me. He's so kind. Amen. In Romans chapter 2. He tolerates our foolishness. Amen. He tolerates our lackadaisical attitude, our laziness. Come on, yeah. He tolerates our lack of stewardship. Come on. Hey, God tolerate a whole lot, brother. And how God's kindness leads us, we need to understand the kindness of God should lead us to our repentance. So we thank God for his patience. Amen. We thank God. We praise God for his kindness and how he has instructed us to be kind to other people. Not only those who are kind to you now. You got, because if you're a real Christian, you're going to find yourself being kind to folk that's nasty to you. Y'all with me? You're gonna find yourself being kind to some people that are nasty to you, that are low down and come over here to you and got nasty ways. Whenever you come around, their mood changes. Y'all with me? I know it ain't going on in here. We just talking. Yeah, we just talking. That's for them people down the road somewhere. All across over that direction over there too. But not for here. Amen. Praise the Lord. Amen, somebody. Amen. We need to understand, brothers and sisters, that God has commanded us to show this kind of love. It ought to start with your family. Bible says charity begins at. Come on, come on. That word charity means love. Amen. And then it ought to move on out to your neighbor.
neighbors and extend to your co-workers, come on here, and even to those in the community, in the church, come on, amen, those even strangers, come on here. The Bible said, be careful how you entertain strangers. They might be angels. You don't know who God will put in your pathway. You don't know who the Lord will purposely present in your direction. You taking it for granted. Amen. Talk about ain't talking to them. I don't know them. Amen, somebody. Well, you don't have to know them to be kind to them. You don't have to know them to love them. I think I closed right there because I thought about Jesus Christ. He did not know us, but he died for us. We were not yet born, but Christ died for me and for you. Can I tell you that there is no greater love? There's no greater love. There's no greater love.

0: Tell your neighbor, I'll see you next Sunday. Amen. There's so much packed in. At the end of the day, we need to know how to love like Jesus did. And not just know it, but do it. Amen. And you have to resolve within yourself that, first of all, that you love everybody. And after you make that declaration within yourself, then you must go forth in the world and prove it. Tell your neighbor, talk is cheap. Now, they can't look at you funny because they telling you the same thing. Right? One more time. Look at your other neighbor and say, neighbor, talk is cheap. Prove it to me. Amen. Come on, clap your hands, everybody. Give God praise. We want to invite you to Christ today. We want to extend the invitation to discipleship. There may be someone here today who has never been baptized of water and spirit, who would like to accept the free gift of salvation. Come on, join our family. Yes. Amen. There may be someone else who has already been baptized, but they need a church. I've been saying, and I'm going to keep on saying, everybody needs a church. Everybody. Once you come into the fullness of Christ, the knowledge of Him, and you realize what He did for you, man, you need a church. So that you can continue to grow in the Word, continue to be taught the Word of God. Amen. God is going to do it. God is going to do a work in you like never before. And I always tell people this, and we're closing with this. I always tell people this. It doesn't necessarily get any easier. But just by you knowing you got a God on your side. Come on. Amen. Because in some way, amen, amen. That's a good place to praise Him right there. In some instances, it gets kind of rough. As a Christian, it gets rough. But you got to keep holding on. You know, you got something to hold on to now. And you got something to hold on to now. Amen. Do your hand like this. Do like I'm going to say, hold on to now. Amen. Praise the Lord. We get ready. Amen. Make this final appeal to everyone today. God bless you. God bless you. As we get ready, brothers and sisters, for Sunday school at this moment, we would that Sister Jericho was here last Sunday. I don't see her today. Let's pray to keep her in prayer and pray that all is well with her. I did see her last Sunday. Amen. And that was awesome. Amen. Praise the Lord as she had rededicated her life to the Lord. Amen. We had a young man on last Sunday at other church did the same thing. Amen. Amen. Praise the Lord. And I get excited about that kind of stuff. That kind of stuff excites me. Amen. Glory to God. Because listen, we got to make sure everybody's saved. And we after that now that's not the end. After you become saved, now we got to make sure that everybody is working and serving the Lord. Amen. As they should be. Amen. As they should be.
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3: Greetings. This is Pastor Danny Donaldson. I'm the senior pastor of Rose Hill Church, and I am so excited that you have joined us today. Listen, I'm right in the midst of a new series called Faith That Conquers Anything. After you enter a relationship with God, one of the most important things that you must master is faith. You can't be moved by what you see or what you don't see. So join us for these series of teaching. Each teaching will increase your faith. 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

0: When I first embarked upon this pastoral journey, my pastor at the time, Pastor Larry Hood, who I accepted my calling under, gave me this passage of scripture, 1 Peter chapter 5. So I have a special place in my heart for this scripture. At the time that he gave it to me, I read it, I received it, and I thought I understood it. But I didn't understand the weightiness, the gravitas, the profundity of the text until life happened. Here's what I've learned, church. You suffer first, and only then do you begin to ascend, to rise. You suffer first, and as a result of the suffering, you begin to rise and ascend. And watch this, for somebody, I'm preaching to you already. The pain is not punishment. It's a summons. Let me say it again. I said, the pain is not punishment. It's a summons. Watch this. It's a knock at the door of your heart that says, wake up. And watch this. The awakening is not for everybody, but it's for you. And here it is, everybody. The suffering shakes the foundation of who you think you are so that you can discover who you truly are. And sometimes you don't know who you are until your foundation has been shaken and who you thought you were disappears and the person that you really are appears for the very first time. Touch your neighbor and say, I thank God for the shaking. If it wasn't for the shaking, I never would have found myself. If it wasn't for the shaking, I never would have realized that I got this on the inside of me. If it wasn't for the shaking, I wouldn't be as anointed as I am. If it wasn't for the shaking, I couldn't preach like this. If it wasn't for the shaking, I couldn't sing like this. Oh, I don't want to preach this early, but if it wasn't for the shaking, I wouldn't have a testimony like this. I only got a testimony because I've been through some tests. Oh, I don't know who I came to talk to. I'm not trying to glorify suffering, and I'm not trying to wish it on anybody, but I want you to understand that even suffering has purpose in your life. And watch this. When the veil lifts, something extraordinary happens. You stop identifying with the wound and start identifying with the revelation that came from the womb. I don't know if you know how heavy that was, I just said. Then you start to arise. Watch this, living unburdened by the past, undistracted by illusions, unmoved by ego. You begin to live by your soul and not just by the story. You realize that pain didn't break you. It built a staircase for you. Oh, God, I don't know who I came to talk to today. But touch your neighbor and say, it didn't break me, but it built a staircase for me. I'm wiser now. I'm stronger now. I'm higher now. I've got better understanding and perception. I got a different vantage point now. And God instructs Joshua to arise. And now you begin to understand. Arise means to stand up. It means to become stable. It means to be confirmed. It means to be set in place. It's not just motion, but it's installation. And God was setting Joshua into this new state and new vision. Watch this. He says, arise. You don't arise just by getting up. You got to get up on the inside before you get up on the outside. Arise means that you turn your stumbling blocks into stepping stones. Arise means you turn your pain into purpose. Arise means you turn your failures into lessons. Arise means you turn your misery into ministry. Arise means you forgive others and you forgive yourself. Arise means that you get in your rightful place that you belong and you don't apologize to anybody for what God is doing in your life. I don't know who I came to talk to, but I feel like preaching already. Touch your neighbor and say, arise, arise. Sit down, watch this. What I have learned is In order to arise, you must have contrast. See, your lowest point is often the doorway to your higher self. When your heart breaks, something deeper is happening that's deeper than misfortune. And we rarely understand the value of darkness until it's past. And watch this, the absence of light, in the absence of light, we learn to be the light. See, because your mind wants comfort, but your soul wants growth. Let me say that again. Your mind wants comfort, but your soul wants growth. And the meaning of life is to be alive. And there's so many people in here who are not alive. But this morning, I believe that God called you here to shake some stuff off of you and shake some stuff up in your life so that you can really live. And you'll never really live until you understand who you really are. And watch this. You did not come here to chase happiness. Happiness is a byproduct of being whole. And if you could ever get whole, you'll be happy. If you ever get whole, nobody could steal your joy. If you ever get whole, but wholeness, watch this, requires contrast. Dark and light, sorrow and joy, breaking and rebuilding, sunshine and rain, joy. Here's the heavy part. Watch this. When it hurts, let it hurt. Don't run from it. Sit with it. Oh, I don't know who I came to talk to. I said, don't run from it. Sit with it. Somebody in here, you've been running from all the pain in your life, and it's been trying to teach you something. This time, I'm not running from it. I'm going to sit in it. I'm going to learn from it. I'm going to glean from it. I'm going to see what God's going to teach me. I'm going to see what God's going to show me. I'm not running from it. And watch this. When you rise, you'll realize that the joy was never about the outcome, but the transformation. I said the joy wasn't about the outcome, but the transformation. You never know what I'm saying until you've been through something. And when you've been through something, you understand that it wasn't just about coming out. I just wanted to get out. But when I realized what I learned coming out in the process of time, what God taught me and how God transformed me, that was the real gift. That was the real gold. That was the real money. That was the real currency. I don't know who I came to preach to. Watch this, choose development over departure. Then the light you've been searching for, you won't find because you'll be it. You catch that one Tuesday. I said the light you've been searching for, you won't find because you'll be it. You'll become it. And God tells Moses to arise. Can I go deeper? God says, my servant Moses is dead. So I talked last week about handling hurt and handling disappointment and handling loss. And now I talked about arise. And he says, now for therefore arise. And then he says, go over this Jordan. See, what most people miss about the Bible is not really a book that's talking about the external. It's about a book that's talking about the internal by talking about the external. It's full of metaphors and allegories that enlighten us on the inside so that our life will change on the outside. But if you can't see the text and understand what the text is preaching about the inside, and if you think the text is only about the outside, you'll never change the inside. Therefore, you'll never change the outside. I don't know who I came to talk to, but hear what I'm saying. Therefore, when I understand what the text is teaching me about the inside, the outside can change. He says, cross over this Jordan. They've already crossed over the Red Sea. The Red Sea would be equivalent to being born again. Now he says, cross over the Jordan. Cross over, watch this, from the left hemisphere or side of your brain to the right side of your brain. What do you mean? The left side is for logic and facts and analysis. The right side is for intuition, vision, and faith. And watch this. He's not saying dismiss the left side. He's saying get on the right side and bring them together so that you can use your logic, your faith, and your analysis, but use your intuition, your vision, and your faith. Because there are a lot of people who are living by logic, but they're not living by faith. Come here, somebody. I don't know who I came to talk to, but get this. Get this. It's all throughout the text. He tells Jesus is on the boat, or Jesus tells the fishermen who are on the boat who fished all night and didn't catch anything. He says, cast your net on the right side. Why did he say the right side? The right side of your brain, the right side of the hemisphere of your brain. The right side represents the faith side, the intuition side, the revelation side. He says you've been using your own facts and your own analysis and you've caught nothing. But until you apply that to some revelation and some understanding and some faith, you're not going to catch anything. But when they threw it on the right side, they caught so many things that they had to call in their partners because the boat was about to sink. Look at your neighbor and say, you've been leaning on your own understanding. But at this time, God is telling you to trust in me with all your heart and lean not to your own understanding. But if you acknowledge me in all your ways, I'll direct your path. Come here, somebody. Telling there's about to be a shaking in my life. I've been leaning on my own understanding, but there's about to be a shaking in my life because I'm about to trust God like I've never trusted him. I'm about to lean on God like I've never leaned on God. I've been leaning on my mama, but I'm going to lean on the Lord now. I gotta go. When you think about what I just told you, think about the story of the woman with the issue of blood. The Bible says, and suddenly the woman who had a flow of blood for 12 years from behind, she came up and touched the hem of his garment. She touched the hem of Jesus's garment. Now watch this. The Bible says, then it gives us the reason why she did it. For she said to herself, if I could only touch the hem of his garment, I shall be made whole. Wait a minute. How would you know that? You've been sick for 12 years and you didn't know it before now, which means that you had a revelation or got a revelation at some point in your own mind. He says, she says to herself, she didn't say to herself, it came in her thinking. God will speak to you in the area of your thinking and make you think you had a thought, but it wasn't your thought. It was God's thought that he put on the inside of you, and you'll act on a God thought and your life will change dramatically. And she pressed through the crowd and touched the hem of his garment, and her life was never the same. One moment of revelation changed her entire existence. And then the text says, I'll show you something. You have to have the understanding of the text. The Bible says in verse 3, every place the sole of your foot will tread upon, I have given you, as I said to Moses. From the wilderness and this Lebanon, as far as the great river, the river Euphrates, and all the land of the Hittites and the great sea toward the going down of the sun shall be your territory. No man shall be able to stand before you all the days of your life. And as I was with Moses, so shall I be with you. I will not leave you. I will not forsake you. Now we look at this and we think, everywhere my feet tread. And so we walk around houses. We walk around cars. We walk around all kind of stuff that we want, thinking that if I walk around it, then it should be mine. But when I understand the text is deeper than just walking around. When it talks about the sole of your feet, what it's really talking about, watch this, is ownership in the mind. And what it's really telling us is whatever you own in your mind, your feet can tread on. But the problem is you're treading on stuff you haven't owned in your mind. I don't know who else. You got to own it in your mind first, because if you own it in your mind, you can hold it in your hand. But you'll never hold it in your hand until you own it in your mind. And the problem is we're trying to get stuff externally but haven't received it internally. And until you own it internally, you can never own it externally. So you're looking for somebody to make you happy externally, but you're not happy internally. looking for some brother to make you happy when you need to be happy on the inside. You need to have a relationship with God that gives you excitement on the inside, makes you whole on the inside. I gotta go. Now watch this. If you go down a little further, he gives them the how. He tells them to meditate on this day and night. Why did he tell them to meditate on it? Because you haven't even embarked on the journey yet. But meditation is the instruction. Because a meditation, what it does is it cleanses the old, gives you peace in your mind from thoughts of old, and allows you to inculcate your mind with that which God has spoken and promised. So that, watch this, not only you can have, so you can be. Because if you never be, you'll never have. That's the word behavior or behavior. You want to change how you be, have, you got to change who you be first. And then you can change what you have. But if you never sit down and meditate on the word, if you never sit down and pray, if you never sit down and grasp it in your mind first, if you never settle yourself and get by yourself and let the Lord minister to your mind. Your life will never change. And the problem is, most folks, you don't ever want to be alone. You always got to have somebody with you because you're afraid of yourself. They got people in this room that's far more afraid of themselves than they are of any. They'll fight anybody, but they won't get alone. Because alone makes me deal with me. Alone makes me deal with my thoughts. Alone makes me deal with who I am. Alone makes me confront things that I don't really want to confront. But if I sit down and allow the Lord to work through me and confront some things, watch this, in the midst of those moments, God can change me and change my being, who I be, my identity. And watch this, everything is called to identity. You want to change what you have, you have to change who you are. You cannot get what you've been trying to get being the person you've always been. You're going to get what I'm saying in a minute. And so it starts with being. Watch this. The Bible says in 2 Corinthians 5 and 17, humor me for just a minute. Therefore, if anyone be in Christ, he is a new creation. Old things have passed away, and behold, all things have become new. I just want you to look at the text. Leave it there. Therefore, if anyone, so it doesn't matter what color you are, doesn't matter what size you are, everybody applies, as long as you're in Christ, he is a new creation, old things have passed away. Let me ask you a question. Have you ever seen somebody delivered from an addiction? Somebody in this room right now, I won't even ask you to hold your hand. You may not be ready to admit that yet, but somebody's been delivered from an addiction. Watch this. And they were delivered so clean that they no longer even long for the drug. I'm going to tell you something heavy. I'm going to see if you can get it. If that's the case and you're healed and you no longer long from the drug, then that means that you're a new creation. And if you're a new creation, then that means you never had a problem. Somebody's going to get what I just said. My old me is linked to my old problems. But if I ever become a new me, I never had the problem. And if I never have the problem, then I don't have to long for something I never had. And the reason what I'm telling you this is, if you become new, you don't have to worry about getting rid of old habits. You have never had the old habit to begin with, and you won't long for that which you've never had. The Bible says that you can be a new creation, which means I don't have to be linked to my past indiscretions. I don't have to be linked to my past failures. I don't have to be linked to my past Which means that if I get in prayer with God and I get in meditation, get in my word, that God can make me a new creation and old things would pass away and I can walk out new today. Can I mess you up? You say that don't happen? Then watch this. God shows you everything through nature. I've already preached about the caterpillar becoming the butterfly. Watch this. When the caterpillar becomes the butterfly, he has no attachments to being a caterpillar. He will no longer go back and walk on the ground and inch like a caterpillar. He has no desire to do it because he's no longer attached to it. He probably doesn't even remember being a caterpillar. Look at your neighbor and say, I'm so far from some stuff, I don't even remember it anymore. I don't even want it. I don't remember it, how it feels. I don't have no thoughts about it, have no desires for it, no goals about it. I've been completely delivered and healed and set free. Therefore, butterfly doesn't want to go back to being a caterpillar. He has no tie. Back to the text. I'm going to show you something powerful. I'm going to get you out of here. I told you I would take my time. Come back next week. We're going to actually cross that Jordan next week. Be strong and of good courage. For this people, you shall divide as an inheritance the land, which I swore to the fathers to give to their fathers to give to them. We'll touch that in a minute. But he says, only be strong and courageous, that you may observe to do according to all the law which Moses, my servant, commanded you. Do not turn from it, from the right to the left, that you may prosper wherever you go. This book of the law, do not depart from your mouth. He says, you shall meditate on it. Meditate on it day and night, that you may observe to do all that's according to it, that's written in it. For then you will make your way prosperous, then you will have good success. He says, when you meditate and then you observe it and then you do it, he says, you will have good success. I commanded you, be strong and courageous. Do not be afraid or dismayed. I'm reading it fast because he keeps saying, be strong and courageous, be strong and courageous, be strong and courageous, be strong and courageous. How can I be strong and courageous unless I get to a place where I understand who I am and my identity has been changed such that I cannot be altered? Even if you come against me, no weapon that's formed against me shall prosper. And you can say whatever you want to say about me. I know who I am already, and you can't convince me otherwise. But the question is, have you sat long enough so that God can show you who you really are? Now watch this. Two things, and I'm going to get you out of here. You all ready to go home? God says in this text, what he's really saying is, watch this. He didn't say it, but I'm comparing it to, I'll make you like the bumblebee. What do you mean, Pastor? A little bumblebee? If you understood the miracle that is the bumblebee, you would aspire to be like him. First of all, the bumblebee's wings are too small to fly. So science says he shouldn't fly. Wings are too small, body's too big. So physically, he has limitations that should inhibit him from breaking earth. But he flies. Or does he fly? I would say he doesn't fly. He looks like he's flying. What are you saying, Pastor? This is too heavy for a Sunday morning. No, it's not. Here's what I found, and science will back up what I just said, by the way. When he flaps his wings, there's a hole in his neck, a little cavity. And what happens when he flaps his wings at a certain rate, it creates a frequency. And because of that frequency, what happens is when that frequency meets the magnetic field, it causes him to levitate. And so he's not really flying. He's creating a frequency that causes him to levitate. But that's not enough, because here's what I found out. When it comes to flying in a straight line, few animals, insects, birds, anything can fly in a straighter line than a bumblebee. Because what I found out, as a result of this frequency that it creates, it also creates a bubble around itself in the magnetic field that even though it's going and crosswinds are coming, pushing against it, the bubble stops the wind. Therefore, the wind goes around the bubble and it's undisturbed and it goes straight to its destination without any outside interference, because what's happening on the inside of the bubble. Come here, man. Come here, somebody. Come here, somebody. Are you picking up what I'm putting down? What I'm telling you is, when you pray and you meditate, what happens is God begins to create this bubble around you. You create this aura around you. You create this force field around you that makes you impervious to the outside, so that the outside doesn't affect you. And you can keep going in a straight line when the world wants to push you in a different direction. And when somebody wants to push you in another direction, because you're covered by the glory of God, you walk in a direction and nobody can alter you and nobody can steer you in a direction that you won't want to go. And when you walk in the door, they realize that there's something different about you. Tell them, it's the glory bubble that's around me. It's the glory of the Lord, because I've been in my word praying and I've been fasting and I've been meditating and I've been doing what the word says, and it created a force field around me. That's why no weapon formed against me shall prosper. That's why every tongue that exalts itself against me is cast down, because I got the glory walking around me. And some of y'all quiet like, whoa. But it's crazy that crosswinds can be blowing, but they don't blow the bee. And you should say, crosswinds may be blowing, but they won't blow me. Now watch this. I'm out of your hair. I'm going to close for real. Watch. Then Joshua commanded the people, saying, pass through the camp, prepare your provisions. He says, in 3 days, we're going over the Jordan. The Bible says in verse 12, and the Reubenites and the Gadites and the half-tribe of Manasseh, Joshua spoke, saying, remember the word which Moses, the servant of the Lord, commanded you, saying, the Lord your God is giving you rest and is giving you this land. Now listen to what I'm saying. I'm out of here. Your wives, your little ones, and your livestock shall remain in the land which Moses gave you on this side of the Jordan, but you shall pass before your brethren armed.
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2: Even now, may the words of my mouth and the meditation of my heart. Thank you, Jesus. Thank you, Jesus. 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

0: Say amen.
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0: Amen. Join me now. New Testament record, reading from the New Revised Standard Version. 1 Peter chapter 2, beginning at verse 4. Come to him, a living stone, though rejected by mortals, yet chosen and precious in God's sight. And like living stones, let yourselves be built into a spiritual house, to be a holy priesthood, to offer spiritual sacrifices acceptable to God through Jesus Christ. For it stands in Scripture, see, I am laying in Zion a stone, a cornerstone chosen and precious. And whoever believes in him will not be put to shame. To you then who believe, he is precious. But for those who do not believe, the stone that the builders rejected has become the very head of the corner, and a stone that makes them stumble, and a rock that makes them fall. They stumble because they disobey the word, as they were destined to do. Ah, but you are a chosen race, a royal priesthood, a holy nation, God's own people, in order that ye may proclaim the mighty acts of him who called you out of darkness into his marvelous light. Once you were not a people, but now you are God's people. Once you had not received mercy, but now you have received mercy. This is the word of God for the people of God. Thanks be unto God. I want to tag this morning for just a little while, verses 9 and 10. But you are a chosen race, a royal priesthood, a holy nation, God's own people, in order that you may proclaim the mighty acts of him who called you out of darkness into his marvelous light. Once you were not a people, but now you are God's people. Once you had not received mercy, but now you have received mercy. Listen to it from the King James Version. But ye are a chosen generation, a royal priesthood and holy nation, a peculiar people, that you should show forth the praises of him who has called you out of darkness into his marvelous light, which in time past was not a people, but are now the people of God, which had not obtained mercy, but now have obtained mercy. I want to talk a little bit this morning from this title, this subject, this thought, if you will. Do you know who you are?
2: Preach, boss.
0: Do you know who you are? Who you are is because of whose you are.
2: All right.
0: I am a Whitley because of who my daddy is. He is a Whitley. You who are a believer in Christ Jesus is a new creature, all because of whose you are. Listen to Paul in 2 Corinthians 5 and 17. Therefore, if any man be in Christ, he is a new creature. Old things are passed away. Behold, all things become new. You are because of whose you are. It brings to mind one of my favorite stories about the eagle and the chicken.
2: Yeah.
0: When the eagle was very small, he fell from the safety of his nest.
2: Yeah.
0: A chicken farmer found the eagle, brought him to the farm, and raised him in a chicken coop among his chickens. The eagle grew up doing what chickens do, living like a chicken, and believing he was, Shirley Moore, a chicken. A naturalist came to the chicken farm to see if what he had heard about an eagle, young people, y'all hear me this morning, acting like a chicken was really true. He knew that an eagle is king of the sky. Yeah. He was surprised to see the eagle strutting around the chicken coop, pecking at the ground, Newman, and acting very much like a chicken. Greg, the farmer explained to the naturalist that this bird, young people hear me, was no longer an eagle. He was now a chicken because he had been trained to be a chicken. And he believed that he was a chicken. And the naturalist knew there was more to this great bird than his actions showed as he pretended to be a chicken. He was born an eagle. Yeah. And he had the heart of an eagle. Yeah. And nothing could change that. The man lifted the eagle onto the fence surrounding the chicken coop and said, "Eagle, thou art an eagle. Stretch forth thy wings and fly." Yeah. And the eagle moved slightly, only to look at the man. And then he glanced down at his home among the chickens in the chicken coop where he was comfortable. Yeah. Yeah. He jumped off the fence and continued doing what chickens do. The farmer was satisfied. "I told you, Isaac, it was a chicken," he said. The naturalist returned the next day and tried again to convince the farmer and the eagle that the eagle was born for something greater. Yeah. He took the eagle to the top of the farmhouse and spoke to him, "Eagle, thou art an eagle. Yeah. Thou dost belong to the sky." Yeah. "And not to the earth. Stretch forth thy wings and fly." And the large bird looked at the man and again down into the chicken coop. He jumped from the man's arm onto the roof of the farmhouse. Knowing what eagles are really about, the naturalist asked the farmer to let him try one more time. He would return the next day and prove that this bird was an eagle. The farmer, convinced otherwise, said, "It is a chicken." The naturalist returned the next morning to the chicken farm and took the eagle and the farmer some distance away to the foot of the high mountain. They could not see the farm nor the chicken coop from this new setting. The man held the eagle on his arm and pointed high into the sky where the bright sun was beckoning above. He spoke, "Eagle, thou art an eagle. Thou dost belong to the sky and not to the earth. Stretch forth thy wings and fly." This time the eagle stared skyward into the bright sun, straightened his large body, and stretched his massive wings. His wings moved slowly at first, then surely and powerfully, with the mighty screech of an eagle, he flew. As we gather here this morning, I have need to say, you ain't no chicken. You are God's chosen. You are unique, special, because of whose you are. You belong to God. And I heard someone say that because you are unique, don't live. And for God's sake, Mitch, don't die a copy. God never made you a chicken. You are eagles. Listen to me. It is critical that you know who you are and whose you are. Peter now writes to new believers, helping them to understand how critical it is to know who they were and whose they were. These were Christians who were under persecution since they had become believers in Jesus. Their newfound faith had put them in a place of suffering, which bears witness to what the psalmist had declared of the righteous. The psalmist declared in Psalm 34 and 19 that many are the afflictions of the righteous. These Christians were scattered throughout what is now known as northern Turkey, in Pontus, Galatia, Cappadocia, Asia, and Bithynia. They were suffering because of who and whose they were. And Peter enlightens and encourages them in chapter 4, verse 12. Beloved, do not be surprised. Somebody ought to hear me this morning. At the fiery ordeal that is taking place among you to test you, as though something strange were happening to you. Peter really wanted them to understand that the reason for their suffering, shucks, was because of who and whose they were. Since accepting Jesus as Savior and Lord of their lives, they were called to live by a new set of standards. They were in the world, but not of the world. And this alone puts them at odds with the world, whose they were, placed them in uncomfortable positions. You see, it was no longer acceptable to attend certain entertainment. My Lord. No longer acceptable to go to some places that they once went. Y'all know what I'm talking about. Because of who they were, some things that were once acceptable are no longer acceptable, causing a change in their lifestyles. Even under the propaganda and the oppression and the persecution of Nero and Diocletian, some of God's people began to question their faith in God. Listen, they, like some of us, began to react to what was happening around them. They began to play up to the powerful, flattering and overstroking the rich. Others began to act out, began to rebel and to riot even, and so forth. The world, hear me well this morning, did not give up its pull. However, as the people of God, unique in who they were no longer to live by the world's standards. Peter reminded them of whose and who they were. Listen at verses 4 and 5. Come to me, a living stone, though rejected by mortals, yet chosen and precious in God's sight. And like living stone, let yourselves be built into a spiritual house, to be a holy priesthood, to offer spiritual sacrifices acceptable to God through Jesus Christ. Let me help you this morning. Jesus was chosen by God, though rejected of men, to be the Savior of the world. Jesus was precious, that is, of value to God as the ultimate sacrifice. Jesus was acceptable to God as humanity's mediator, redeemer, reconciling the world back to God. It is this Jesus, chosen by God, in whom they believe. Peter explained to them that Jesus, y'all with me, was the living stone. And because Jesus is the living stone, they were a spiritual house, a holy priesthood, chosen of God, of value and acceptable by God through faith in Jesus Christ. Beloved, these new Christians were to so live that the world may see through their living the reality of God. Live that somebody else may see a hope and a future even through suffering. Peter invited them to consider who they were and whose they were. So here in our text this morning, he gives them what I want to call, Greg, a spiritual ID. Look at verse 9. But you are a chosen race, a royal priesthood, a holy nation, God's own people. So it is yours and mine. Here it is, a royal priesthood, inducted into the ministry of intercession. You are a holy nation, set apart. My young folk, hear me this morning. You can't run with the pack. They were a peculiar people. That is God's people. And that alone, I'm almost through, is worthy of our praise. Say it again. I'm going to say it again. Who we are and whose we are is reason enough to give God glory. Reason enough, to give God the praise. In times past, they were not a people, but are now the people of God. Who you are, you once were not, but now is. Shucks. Hey, God. Somebody ought to be at a shout right now if you remember where you once were. Some of you ought to be running all over St. Alma if you wonder, if you can remember what you used to be. Somebody, if you ain't trying to fool your neighbor, ought to be able to just raise up them sanctified hands and say, God, I thank God this morning. I'm not what I used to be. Oh, sure. I'm going to give y'all one more time because y'all ain't all that. So I'm going to give you one more time. And you are now where you are because God put you there. So I'm going to give you one more chance. I don't care how many degrees you have. I don't care how much money you got in the bank. I don't care how many promotions you have. Where you are now is because of what God has done in your life. And so I want you this morning to give God a crazy praise. Beloved, we ought not to have to pump people up to give God praise. We ought not have to beg folk to offer up a sacrifice of praise. We ought not frustrate ourselves trying to come up with a reason or an answer as to why, surely, people will not give God what God so rightly deserves. Peter tells these believers that it was God who chose them. It was God who made their lives of value. It was God, Robert Lockett. Do you hear me? Ah, yes, who made them what they were. It was God, through Jesus Christ, who chose them, who made their lives of value, and who made them acceptable. It was God, y'all, who changed their status. They once were not a people. But now are God's people. Yeah. Once received, shucks, yeah. Not mercy. Uh-huh. And can I pause? Yeah. If it wasn't for God's mercy. Yeah. If God had given me, I don't know about y'all, but if he had given me, yeah, what I deserve, Mitch, y'all don't quite understand. That's why I tell folk when I'm preaching all across the country, they already call me country, but you know what I tell? I'm country, and don't even try to hold my mule, because you don't know what God has done for me. I thank God this morning, y'all, for his mercy. And I just simply want to say to you, God deserves the praise. And bless God, here we are, right where they were. They were positioned by God to give him and him alone the praise. And y'all, this morning, I'm closing now, not because shucks of Mary Moss, but because of who he is, we are this morning. Somebody ought to bless his holy name. And as we, I'm trying to quit, Robert,

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Y'all don't hear me this morning. You are somebody. Who am I this morning, boss? I'm glad you asked.

Listen at this, Mitch, who called you out of darkness into his marvelous light. Can I tell?

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Somebody didn't hear me. 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I may be country. I may be short in stature. But I'm reaching. And I'm still reaching. I once was all young, but now I'm old and I'm still. That's enough. That's enough. I'm still reaching. Hallelujah. I gotta go, y'all. I gotta go, Rodney. I gotta go, man. Because I got some studying to do. I got some writing to do. I got some ideas to share.

0: That's enough. That's enough. I'm trying to quit, Jackie. Jackie, I'm trying to quit. We already over our time. I'm trying to quit. Audrey, it seems like a donut coming up. I'm trying to quit, but I need to tell somebody. Do you hear what I'm saying? Do you hear me, Brother Mitch? I'm trying to tell somebody this morning, and I ain't playing about it, that y'all sitting around trying to let people make you chicken. I ride around. You hear me, Shirley Moore? I'm seeing smart minds in the chicken coop. I'm seeing those who are sharp as a tack, but Nick, they in the chicken coop. I see doctors and lawyers walking around in the chicken coop. But God say, free them up this morning. Let them know that they can fly. If I could reach the sky, I'm going, y'all. Now I'm done. Kiara, you can fly. Don't let nobody tell you that you a chicken when God made you an eagle. Come on, let's give God some praise in this hour. Some people run around shouting and running and acting crazy. You know why they act so crazy, Mitch? They acting crazy because they chickens. Daddy used to send me, I'm trying to quit, Shirley. I'm trying to quit, Alice. But see, I remember in the country, I love the country, because we used to have to go get chicken feed. Yeah. And some of these people, what they hear ain't nothing but chicken feed. Yeah. Chicken feed won't put you in the sky. Yeah. It'll make you shout and run all over the church. Yeah. But you ain't gonna never get to the sky. Isn't anybody at St. Elmo want to get to the sky this morning? I want you to shout hallelujah. We going to the sky, and ain't nobody going to stop us. We are eagles. And somebody this morning who have heard the word, and you know what? They recognize, Sister Williams, that they ain't no chicken. They've been on the streets wanting to come to God. And somebody trying to tell them you will never be nothing. You won't be saved because you ain't worthy. The church folk ain't going to let you in. But only reason they won't let you in because they in the chicken coop too. But I come this morning to help you to understand that Jesus died so that you could fly. Jesus died so that you could be anything you want to be. Jesus died that you can live eternally with him. Don't believe the lies of the enemy. This morning we open now the invitation to Jesus. Notice I didn't say to any church. Oh, we would love for you to come here, but I'd rather put you in the arms of Jesus. Hallelujah. Because if I put you there, you're going to be all right. You're going to be connected to eternity. Hallelujah. So if you've heard the word today, we pause now.
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4: 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Amen, I know where your mind went. Amen. Who's your mainstay? In the context of this Psalms number 54, A mainstay is a primary source of support, strength, security, and stability. Who's your mainstay? 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Brothers and sisters, the word originally referred to a strong rope or cable that helped support a ship's mast. You know, the big sail that goes up, that rope that they would pull. And without the mainstay, the mast would collapse. Figuratively, it came to mean something or someone that you depend on to keep you steady. Lord, have mercy, Jesus. So who's your mainstay? Who do you depend on to keep you steady? Amen? So when we ask this question, who's your mainstay? The question is, who do you rely on the most when life becomes difficult? Lord, have mercy. Who do you rely on the most when life becomes difficult? David says in verse number 4 of this 54th number of Psalms, he said, surely God is my helper. He's my help, and the Lord is the one who sustains me. Ah, brothers and sisters, this psalm was written during a time when David was betrayed and pursued by his enemies. And in the midst of danger, David turns not to his own strength, but he turns to God. Brothers and sisters, when difficulty comes, when trouble comes, who do you turn to? David declares that his mainstay is not the man, not friends, not resources or reputation, but his mainstay is God himself. Lord, I just wish y'all could get it like I get it. Who's your mainstay? Who's your go-to? Who's your ride or die? Who's your ace, boom, coon? I get you. Yeah. Who's your BFF? When all else fails, when you can't count on nobody else, who's your mainstay? David says to us, guess what? God should be our first resort. God should be our first resort. He says in verse number 1, he says, save me, O God. He didn't say save me, army. He didn't say friends. He didn't say judge. He didn't say lawyer. He didn't say doctor. He didn't say pastor. He said, save me, O Lord, by thy name, and judge me by thy strength. Then from verse 2, he said, hear my prayer, Lord, have mercy, Jesus. Hear my prayer, O God. Give ear to the words of my mouth. God, we need to make God our first resort. Save me, O God, by your name. When trouble comes, our instinct is often to worry and to depend solely upon human resources. Before checking your phone, your news, your social media, spend a few minutes in prayer and in the scripture. Don't go to TikTok. Don't go to Facebook. Go to your Bible and see what God has to say. David teaches us, brothers and sisters, what it says in Matthew 6:33. First, seek ye the kingdom of God and his righteousness, and all these things shall be added unto you. But before that, he said, don't even consider what you're going to wear, what you're going to eat, even where you're going to live. Trust in the Lord. Tell somebody, trust in the Lord. Who you turning to when trouble comes? He said, God ought to be our first resort. But then not only that, who's your mainstay? He said, trust God's sustaining power. You know what that means? Yes. Sustaining. It means it keeps on going. That's not a one-time thing. Ah, brothers and sisters, life can bring betrayal, disappointments, and uncertainty. Anybody ever been there? Whether it's a financial choice a relationship issue or a work challenge, brothers and sisters, you need to just take that time and ask yourself, what would honor God in this situation? I'm going to tell him a piece of my mind. I'm going to get this off me today. I mean, hey, I'm 3x7. Who they think they are? I'm a man. I'm a woman. I ain't let nobody. Now you done told them all your man, and you're in trouble with God. Do I have a witness here? Instead of relying on your own wisdom, invite God into the decision. Did you hear what I said? Instead of in relying on your own wisdom, you need to invite God into your decision. Brother Judge, I understand the law. I understand what the books say. But then there's a higher source. You got to trust God for his sustaining power with his wisdom and his knowledge. He said, my ways are not your ways. My thoughts are not your thoughts. As high as the heavens are above the earth, so are my thoughts and my ways high above yours. David reminds us that God is not only our helper in emergencies, but also our daily sustainer. God is our daily sustainer. Are y'all praying with me? Brothers and sisters, who's your mainstay? What do you do when the heat is on? And then he says we need to leave justice in God's hands. Somebody need this morning. Rather than taking revenge when others let you down, avoid becoming bitter. He's talking about our relationship with each other. You go out there and kill somebody, you just let them run. No. You got to go to the court. But we pray for justice. We've been praying for justice, truth, and fairness. Amen? Amen. That's all you can do. Rather than take revenge, see, brothers and sisters, bring your hurt to God and remember that your ultimate security is in him, not in people's approval. Lord, have mercy, Jesus. If our young people today, and a lot of our middle-aged, and a lot of these grandmas and grandpas today, would just come to the realization that your approval is not in what they say and what they think. Your approval is in what God says. What does the word of God say? That's where you get your approval from. Somebody help me here. David, brothers and sisters, places his situation before the Lord. You ain't got to put your business all out on Facebook and TikTok. Nobody knew you and your husband wasn't getting along till you told.

What you're saying, Sutton, I'm saying, gotta leave justice in God's hands. Too many of us want to get even. I'm gonna get you if it's the last thing I done. But then you want to stand up. Oh, I didn't thank God because God been so good to me. And all. But then when you see that person, it ain't about the Lord no more. Can I get it with you? You just finished speaking in tongues. You just finished shouting. You just finished running all over the church. Oh, but when you showed up, good God Almighty. Woo, did I strike a nerve? Did I strike a nerve? Somebody say, preach, pastor. You see, brothers and sisters, faith trusts that God sees and will act according to his wisdom. Faith trusts that God sees and God will act according to his will. And you can't get there overnight. You got to grow. That's why he said, forsake not the assembling of yourselves. Somebody told me they're the church. I know you the church, but he said, forsake not the assembling of yourselves with the rest of the church. Can I get a witness? All us a church. Can I get a witness? But we make up the house of God. Y'all ain't got to help me here. It's in the book. If you read the book, all of us make up the kingdom of God. Can I get a witness? Brothers and sisters, you are the temple of God, but we make up the house of God. So it's good for us to come together so we can see what God has done in other folks' lives. Somebody that been through what you've been through, done faced the same thing you done faced, but somehow, some way they made it. You got to leave justice in God's hand. Do I have a witness? You don't believe me. Look, he said this right here. He said, for strangers are risen up against me, and oppressors seek after my soul. They have not set God before them. All this foolishness going on out here in these streets, and we keep asking, Lord, when this gonna stop? It ain't gonna stop because they haven't set God before them. And brothers and sisters, I'm here today to tell you, they're not gonna set God before them because they don't come to places like this. They don't assemble in Sunday school and Bible study. They don't come to worship no more. They got options now. Do I have a witness? But when we were growing up, we ain't had no options. I love that. Yeah, they drug me to church, and that's the best thing ever happened to me because Jesus is the best thing that ever happened in my life. How you gonna have Jesus and don't want his church? The devil is a lie. Jesus so loved the church that he died for the church. Good God Almighty. He gave himself for the church. Ah, brothers and sisters, faith trusts that God sees and will act according to his wisdom. Can I ask you something this morning? Who's your mainstay? Who's your mainstay? What you depending on? And then he says in verses 6 and 7, I'm going to get out your hair. He says this. Lord, don't do it. Don't do it, Lord. He says this. He says, first of all, let me go back and read 5. He shall reward evil unto my enemies. Who? He said, not me. I ain't got to get you. I ain't got to repay you. God going to take care of me. Can I get a witness? Cut them off in thy truth. That means in his ways. We no longer reverence God or fear God. Them old folks used to tell us once you got to be a certain age and got to be too strong and for them to handle, they used to say, I ain't gonna hurt myself trying to beat on you. I'm just gonna tell God. Y'all ain't got to say nothing. Y'all that new era, y'all don't know nothing about that. The last thing you want a big mama and Aunt Jane and mama and them to say is, I'm going to turn you over to God. That you didn't want, when you heard that, you was in trouble. You was in trouble. That they done gave you up to God. They were saying, however God handled you, if he got to send you to jail, if he got to get, you got to get shot, you got to have a life or death situation, I don't care, you in God's hands. And so many sitting behind bars today because their mamas and daddies put them in God's hands. And yes, some of them even dead in their graves because they were put in God's hands.

0: And the only thing gonna change some people is D-E-A-T-H. Y'all don't like the truth. Then in 6 and 7, he said, I will freely sacrifice, oh my God, unto thee. I will praise thy name, O Lord, for it is good. How many of y'all know the Lord's name is good? You ain't got no business sweat. Why he said, don't swear by my name? Why, God's name is good. What you around here adding some adjectives to it for? Do I have a witness? And then verse 7, he said, he hath delivered me, this God Almighty, out of all trouble. Anybody ever been delivered? Oh, I love that song that say, I've been delivered. I've been set free. Anybody been delivered? Anybody been set free? You shouldn't have to be waiting on me to ask you to say amen, to clap your hands, to give God some prayer. All you got to do is just to think of the goodness of Jesus and all he's done for you. Where he brought you from, what he brought you over, what he brought you around, what he brought you under, to where he brought you to. If it had not been for the Lord on my side, where would I be? God's almighty Jesus. Let me finish. We got company. And he said, mine eyes have seen his desires upon my enemies. You live long enough. You ain't got to talk about see God getting them. You ain't got to say that. You'll just see it. And they're like, You ain't got to. Don't join in when God is doing something. Just sit still and watch. Be still and see the salvation of the Lord. He offers thanks even while struggle is going on. You know what our problem is? We want God. We don't want to praise God until we get delivered. We don't want to praise God until the doctor say you're healed. You don't want to praise God till you get the job. You don't want to praise God till the bills are paid. You don't want to praise God till you got two nickels to rub together and you got this and you got that. You can show off. No, you better learn how to praise God in the midst of your struggle. He say, don't wait till the battle is over. Shout now. Give God some praise now. So when it happens. Genuine faith, brothers and sisters. Yes, yes, yes. Worship God not only for deliverance, but during the trial. I hope y'all get that. Genuine faith worships God not only at the deliverance, but also during the trial. You know why some of y'all still in your mess? You know why some of y'all still going through? Because you ain't praising God while you're going through. Lord, if you do this, then. Lord, if you get me out of this, Lord, I ain't going to miss church no more. Okay? Lord, if you get me out of this, you make a way, I'm going to pay my tithe. No, that's not how that works. You start praising him right now while you're in it. You start paying your tithes right now while you're in it. You start giving God the glory right now when you're in it. Because when you get out of it, you can show no let your hair down then. You can tell the story you don't know, like I know what the Lord has done for me. But the problem is, do you know what the Lord has done for you? The reason we ain't praising God no more, we done forgot who brought us over. We done forgot who brought us out. How did we make it all these years? How did we make it through the storm and the rain? We made it by the grace of God. I was watching something and it was talking about black excellence, black genius. How in the world it was against the law for us to read and write for 500 years? They could kill us. And now we can matriculate on the same level they can. But James Brown said, I don't want nobody to give me nothing. Just open up the door and I'll get it myself. That's all we ever wanted. We don't want you to give us nothing. Open up the door. Can I get a witness? And we'll show you what's on the inside of us. Because greater is he that's in me than he that is in the world. Anybody love my Jesus? Anybody love the Lord? I know he's all right. You see, brothers and sisters, David often thinks even while in struggle. Who or what do you rely on most when difficulties arise? Is God truly your mainstay? I have other things taking the place of God. Can you express trust in God, in his sustaining power today? Didn't know how I was going to make it, but some way, somehow, the Lord made a way for me. Ain't he all right? Brothers and sisters, David's enemy had turned against him. And human support is unreliable. How many of you know you can't rely on what's going on today? They change the law every opportunity they get. If they see the law working, they change it. Can I get a witness? If they see a program making a difference, they change, they cut it off. Can I get a witness here? Why you think they want to, why you think they messing with education? Because the education was working. Our generation, they told us the way out was by education. Can I get a witness? They start messing with it. They talking about all this stuff. I had some friends of mine. I even told the ex-governor of the state of Louisiana from up on Mulberry Street in Amit, Louisiana, next to the courthouse, named John Bell Edwards. I said, didn't you go to Amen High School? Yeah, I said, and you the governor? I said, how many black folks were there at Amen High School? He said, 70%. I said, how many black teachers you had? He said, 90%. I said, and you the governor? Somebody help me. And you the governor? See, brothers and sisters, y'all be listening to the wrong thing, but guess what? God will show you. They're going to start messing with success. They don't want things to be. They want to be able to label you. They want to be able to belittle you. They want to be able to criticize you, to say you ain't good enough. But that's why I love Dr. Isaac Gray, the late Dr. Isaac Gray, saying you can't be good as, you got to be better than. Can I get a witness here? Don't just settle for status quo. Settle for the top, being the very best. Oh, Lord, I thank you. Is God truly your mainstay? And how can you express trust in God's sustaining power today? How can you do it? David's enemy turned against him, and the human support was unreliable. Yet, somebody say yet. He recognized that God was the one holding him up. Oh, Lord. Oh, thank you, Holy Ghost. God was the one holding him up. God was the one preserving him. God was the one giving him strength to endure. David, well, could I get a witness? God was David's mainstay. Guess what? How did I make it out of a single family? Five of us, no daddy. How did I make it? God sustained me. God provided for me. God brought me out. When they said I wouldn't make it, when they said I'll never amount to anything, when they said I'll be dead sleeping in my grave, oh, but how you like me now? God is my mainstay. I made it by the grace of God. I made it by the grace of God. Somebody ought to be shouting right now. You didn't make it because of your education. You didn't make it because of your money. You made it because it was God all day and all night. The angels keep watching over me. Ain't it all right? Y'all. Oh, boy, God. Ah, Lord Jesus. Yes, sir. Yes, sir. Many people today make different things their mainstay. I'm through. Many people make different things their mainstay. Money, careers, family and friends, reputations, personal abilities. While these can be blessings, they're not always dependable. Even now, you see what they said about our black women getting PhDs and all this kind of stuff. But the DEI, I don't care what kind of DEI is, they earned it. Well, you only got in Harvard because of affirmative action. And what grades did I miss? I sat right next to you. So, and I made a better grade than you. So what they tell you? See, y'all don't be paying attention. Y'all get caught up in it. Yeah, they need to get rid of affirmative action. Affirmative action wouldn't be needed if they'd open up the door. Can I get a witness? Y'all don't like me. Reputation, you're trusting in your reputation. You're trusting in your personal abilities, who you know, who you connected to. I'm in a fraternity, but that ain't who I am. They don't make me. Can I get a witness? I said, can I get a witness? Yeah, I don't care what you're a member of. You better know Jesus. I know that. I tell folks all the time. Somebody say I was Baptist born and Baptist bred, and when I die, I'm gonna be Baptist dead, and you're going to hell too. Can I get a witness? You better be saved. You better be wrapped up. You better be tied up in Jesus. Your allegiance better be to Jesus and not all this other stuff. Can I get a witness here? Brothers and sisters, while these can be a blessing, they're always not dependable. Do I have a witness? Brothers and sisters, I stopped by to tell you and ask you a question this morning. Who's your mainstay? But guess what? If God is your mainstay, you need to obey God's word even when it's hard. I say you need to obey God's word even when it's hard. I know there's a struggle. I know you don't know how ends are going to meet. But guess what? You need to do like grandma and them. Say, bread of heaven, feed me till I want no more. Anybody love my Jesus? Yeah, making God your mainstay, meaning trusting his way. Forgiving when you've been hurt. Being honest when lying would be easier. Can I get a witness? Showing kindness when others are unkind. Brothers and sisters, he has to be your mainstay. Do I have a witness? Then you got to remember God's past faithfulness. And that's what's wrong with us today. Well, I always said my favorite saying, you too busy. Vertus Dillon told me you too busy looking out your front door. You need to go look out your back door. Yeah, I know you're above that. I was out home 2 days in a row for funerals, and I saw folks. I almost broke out and run when I saw them in Amit. Can I get a witness? You mean to tell me you came to Amit? Because you don't want nobody to know you from Amit. You despise this place, and if it wasn't for Amit, you wouldn't be who you are today. Amit brought you to where you are, because some of y'all done growed up and got degrees and got jobs and got a little money. You don't forget, you used to live in a shotgun house with 8 and 9 people in the house. You used to sleep in the bed, one person sleeping in the one direction, and you sleeping in the hood. You don't forget, you used to have to put cardboard in your shoes because they had a hole down. You don't forget. They had the past closed down. You done forgot your walk everywhere you went. Can I get a witness here? Brothers and sisters, but I'm so glad I can remember God's faithfulness. If God was faithful when we didn't have nothing, if God brought us and kept us when we didn't have nothing, we were downtrodden, we were beat down and looked down upon. If God kept us, look where he brought us from. The songwriter say, look where he brought me from. Brought me out of darkness into the marvelous light. Look where he brought me from. I'm going to shout by myself. I love the Lord. He heard my cry. He pitied my every groan. And long as I live while trouble rise, I'm going to hasten to his throne. Anybody love my Jesus? Y'all don't want to have no church. When facing a new challenge, you need to remind yourself, God helped me before, and he'll help me again. Did you hear what I said? God helped me before, he'll help me again. Making God, brothers and sisters, and I'm going now, making God your mainstay is about depending on him first and foremost. Any all right? Brothers and sisters, even while using the resources and the abilities that God has given you. I don't know about you, but I thank my God for his love towards us.
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4: 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Stay tuned for the message of today. It comes from Isaiah 12th chapter, 3rd through the 5th verses. And our topic today, you have a reason to sing. This is Sister Renee Spears Wallace, and we pray you will be blessed by our broadcast.

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He's been constant. He's been constant. Why, members, you might get sick, but stay constant. Might get hoarse, but

0: man, we thank God for Sister Deborah McKee. And I tell you constantly, means that I don't pick a time. Constantly means no matter what, I'm gonna constantly praise the Lord. Thank you, Sister Deborah. Amen. Obedience to the Holy Trinity, God the Father, the Son, and to the Holy Spirit. Thank God for my wife, Jeanette. Well, thank God for our ministers. Thank God for Reverend Harrison for those words of inspiration. Thank God for Reverend Lee for the prayer. Thank God for Reverend Leopold for our offering. Amen. I'm so glad to see Minister Corey and his wife. Amen. Amen. Thank God for the scripture by Brother Robert Richardson.
1: Amen.
0: Amen. And thank God for that wonderful prayer by Brother Marcus Goree. Amen. Amen. We thank God for our male chorus.
2: Amen.
0: And we thank God for our musical ensemble. Amen. Amen. And I tell you, our God is a good God. Amen. And then we pray the Lord would keep all of us. Amen. We thank God for our mistress of ceremony, Sister Renee Spears White. Amen. I tell everybody, nobody can do it like her. Amen. Amen. She knows how to fix it up. I just pray I never get into any trouble, but if I do, I want Sister Renee Spears Wallace to represent me. Amen. Amen. Amen. I ain't looking for no lawyer. I'm looking for her. Amen. Because if she get in there and start talking, once she finish, people gonna say, what y'all had that boy in there for? Boy, go on back to your house. Amen. Amen. But we thank God for her. And we thank God for the great job that she does. And I want to say on yesterday, for those who are wondering why I didn't get into the game. Now let me tell you, so everybody won't have no doubt. You do know I left Golden State. And I went to New York.
3: Yes, sir.
0: Yes, sir. They're negotiating my contract. And if I'd have went out there and got hurt, they wouldn't want to give me what I'm worth. So I decided not to go in. And I'm trying to protect this hand. This is my shooting hand. So now after they called me, I'll be willing to come and play after my contract is signed. But up until then, I want everybody to know, if they call your house, call me. Because they trying to call me, but they don't know my number. But that'll be all right. That'll be all right. Amen. But thank God for Sister Dot and her committee. Amen. For the great job they did on yesterday.
3: Amen.
0: Amen. I tell you, I had fun. I had fun just watching. Man, these youngsters can shoot. Amen. You got to stay out them youngsters' way, man. I'm like, but I just thank God for yesterday and thank God for all who came out. And we thank God for the good time that we had. And I tell you, a lot of time, it isn't about just winning. It's about the fellowship. Amen. Amen. And I tell you, Reverend Randall Griffin, came all the way from Independence. Amen. Amen. Just to come and play. And he asked me, he said, "Reb, when you gonna get in?" I said, "With 6 seconds on the clock." Man, I kept looking up there seeing 12 minutes. I said, "That's too long to be in the game." Amen. Amen. But we thank God for him. Amen. And all the preachers that did play, we thank God for them. Well, if you would, out of the book of Isaiah, the 12th chapter, the 3rd through the 5th verses.
1: Yes, sir.
2: Yes, Lord.
0: That is the book of Isaiah, 12th chapter, beginning at that 3rd verse. And it reads, "Therefore with joy you will draw waters from the wells of salvation. And in that day you will say, praise the Lord, call upon his name, declare his deeds among his people, make mention that his name is exalted. Sing to the Lord, for he has done excellent things. This is known in all the earth." And we're going to talk today from our topic, "You Have a Reason to Sing." You have a reason to sing. Today, I just want to thank the choir as they celebrate 100 years of singing God's praises. And I want to thank God for the leaders of the choir. Again, we thank God for Sister Linda Monica. Amen. Who is the president, and Sister Tisha Sanders, who is the vice president. And to the whole entire staff, and to the choir members, we thank God for you today. Now, I want you to know it's just not today, and I know a lot of time we may not say it, but we thank God for you every day.
1: Every day.
0: Because you are doing a service for the Lord. And when you do a service for the Lord, I do realize that it's not easy all the time. I want to thank God for our musical ensemble. Brother Bobby, Brother Freeman, Brother Farrell, Brother Johnson, Brother Leopold. We thank God for them because they have to come in and play the music to the songs. And I know it's not easy all the time. Can you imagine coming to rehearsal every Monday before the first Sunday? And you have to keep on doing this over and over and over. And then sometime you leave from choir rehearsal and you still haven't gotten the song right. So what you have to do, you have to keep on practicing until you get it right. And sometimes you can't sing it until you have it right. And that's the only way to do it, because some things you have to make sure you get it right or as close to right as you can before you're trying to present it. And do you know it takes dedication to keep hearing that you're not on key with that one? You need to get down a little bit more. You need to start singing from your diaphragm more. Than what you're doing. And all you're doing is trying to get it right for Sunday morning. And let me tell you something. Sunday morning is the time that you'll find that when the church doors are open, you have a lot of people that's coming through those doors. And let me tell you, when they come through the door, you don't know what they have been through. What they have gone through during the whole week. Matter of fact, you don't even know what they have been through in their home. You don't know what they've been through on their job. Matter of fact, you don't even know what they've been through dealing with their neighbors. You don't know what they've been through just driving on the interstate. And they come into the church. And they sit down. Some of them sit down with a smile on their face, and their hearts are crying on the inside. You know, sometimes they just need to hear a word.
4: Yes, sir. Yes, sir.
0: And sometimes that word is in a song.
4: Yes, sir. Yes, sir.
0: That's why you got to always have your heart prepared.
4: Uh-huh. Yes, sir.
0: And if you're singing, always remember who you're singing to.
4: All right now. All right now.
0: And who you're singing for. If you keep those two things in perspective, you will find out that the song gonna reach who it need to reach. Well, I'm glad the scripture have said to me concerning doing well.
4: Yes, sir. Uh-huh.
0: Galatians 6, 9 through 10, it tells us something.
4: Uh-huh.
0: And it says to us, and let us not grow weary while doing good. For in due season we shall reap if we don't lose heart. And then that 10th verse says, therefore, as we have opportunity, let us do good to all, especially to those who are of the household of faith. Do you know something that don't feel weary when you're doing good? Sometimes this journey gets a little weary.
4: Oh,
0: this journey that we're on, sometimes we get a little tired. But if you're doing good, he's telling us don't be weary. In other words, don't lose heart. Keep your heart in its perspective place.
4: Yes, sir. Yes, sir.
0: It ain't all about us.
4: Uh-huh.
0: It's all about the Lord.
4: That's it.
0: And in the process, we may never know who we're helping.
4: My Lord.
0: See, it's something about some things. And sometimes, I guess, the Lord don't want us to know.
4: Yes.
0: Sometimes the Lord don't want those people coming back to tell us that it was because of your song I've been able to move forward. It was because of your song I was able to go home and ask my husband or my wife, let us get together. It was because of your song when I went to work on Monday morning, I didn't go there with an attitude. Because of your song, when I got on the interstate and they gave me the flying sign.
4: Flying sign.
0: I didn't give it back to them.
4: Yes, sir. Yes, sir.
0: In other words, you make a difference, and sometimes you don't know. I always tell people that you got to keep doing what you're doing. Don't worry about no response, because sometimes you may not get it. But you have to keep doing what you're doing, because you don't know who you are helping. I always tell them the story of me when I first started preaching. I never will forget. There's a church over in Simsport, and the pastor called me to come preach that Sunday. And back then, after the sermon, they would have testimony. Well, everybody would come and testify. And I was preaching, and I thought I was preaching. I don't know. But my eyes focused on one lady. And, Lord, she looked like I was getting on her last nerves. Man, I'm up there, and man, she'll just. Then she'll go to this side. Like I was getting on her last nerve, like she was saying, I'll be glad when you sit down.
4: Yes, sir.
0: And in the middle of my sermon, I decided to say some words, and I was talking to her. And I said, now, if anything dead need to be buried, and I sat down. Well, afterward, they came around for the testimony, and there was a young man that came by and said, by the sermon you preached, he said, I'm going to change my life. He said, I'm going to do better than what I've been doing. And he told me, thank you for the sermon. But in my head, I was saying, I cut my sermon off because of what that lady had done. And I want you to know, through the whole testimony, I was sitting there crying like a baby. And the reason why I was crying, because I had cut God off because of what somebody else was doing. That's why I won't let the choir know, even if they never come back. Don't you get weary. Oh, I want you to know, sometimes when you're singing, many in the choir are singing under adverse condition. I know you're wondering what that is. That means that they don't feel like singing. They got problems of their own that they are dealing with. And they don't really want to sing, but they say, I got to get up here and sing because this is what the Lord have given me to do. Even though I'm hurting, I'm still going to sing. And can I tell you, sometimes the Lord can work your hurt out while you're trying to help somebody else?
4: Yes, sir.
0: Because what the Lord does, he said, now, you hurting, but you're singing, trying to help somebody else. And he said, because you're doing it, I'm going to help you out. In other words, not only are you helping them, but you're helping yourself.
4: Oh, that's right.
0: Well, that's why you can't get weary in well doing. You got to know that what I'm doing for the Lord,
4: yes, Lord,
0: I found out it's going to pay off. If you're doing it for the Lord, it's going to pay off. I don't know when, I don't know where, but it's going to pay off. Because what the Lord expects of everybody, we all have a job to do. Oh, I tell you, sometimes you got to know your job. I believe every choir member ought to know what voice you're singing in. You ought to know your voice. Well, nobody else knows it, and if you didn't know it, I know already that. That the choir, the musician lets you know what voice you sing in. It makes no sense. Knowing I sing alto and I'm trying to sing tenor. I need to know where I am. And let me tell you, once you find out where you are, you'll find out you do good. Oh, I might not can sing tenor, but man, I'll alto you to death. Because you thinking one thing, and I'm letting you know this is where I am. I'm going to be the best alto that you ever heard. And while I'm on the subject, I just need you to know New Light has the best choir in the world. I'm just not going to say the state, in the world. And the reason why, because they are doing what the Lord have asked. See, when the Lord asks us to do something, he wants us to do it. The Lord, and one thing about the Lord, when he do ask us to do something, he don't tell us what we're going to face. When he calls us, he don't tell us what's going to happen. What he does, he calls us. And sometimes things happen along the way. I was just in service just a while ago, and they talked about going to the other side. Now, let me tell you something. The Lord asked them, let's go to the other side. Now, watch this here. He told them to go, did not tell them that a storm was going to arise. Now, he knew. Don't ever think he didn't know, but he didn't tell them. Something the Lord don't tell us to see if we're going to have faith in him. If he told us to do it, don't worry about it. He wants us to maintain our faith who told us to go. And let me tell you something. In that story, he said something. And I tell you, that story let me know something. He said, now, the ship was full of water. If the ship was full of water, it should have been underwater. But as long as Jesus is on board, it ain't going nowhere. It may get in the ship, but the ship ain't going under. That lets me know something. No matter what trouble comes your way from doing your job, it may get on board, but it ain't going to take you under. Knowing that who's on board. And you got to, oh, and I tell the choir, and they do it every Sunday when they get ready to sing, they pray. And when I tell you that's important, that's important. Because you have to pray. And when you pray, the Lord says, you know, that stuff that's around you, that's trying to mess with your mind and trying to stop you from singing like you ought to sing and trying to keep you in a bind. He said, I tell you what, because you pray, I'm going to remove it. I tell you, the Lord knows how to do that. Oh, I always think about my late pastor, Dr. H.B. Williams. Oh, I never forget one night I had to go preach. And I was here at church, and I got ready to leave. I said, Doc, I said, Rev, I got a bad toothache. I have to go and preach. Dr. William grabbed me, and he prayed for me. And I was like, man, I don't know what he's doing, because I need to see a dentist.
5: Yes, sir.
0: Because this tooth is bothering me. And when I walked out the church, I had my car parked by the gym. And as I walked out, my tooth quit hurting. Because what Rev prayed was, Lord, I'm asking you to heal his tooth until after he finished preaching. Man, I left there. Man, my tooth was feeling good. I went on and preached. And when I finished preaching, got back in that car, that toothache came back. Then I was saying to myself, man, if I'd have known that, I told Rev, just pray till it, that it do better till in the morning. And what it learned me was that the Lord can fix whatever need to be fixed. And I want the choir to always remember, the Lord can fix whatever need to be fixed. Well, choir, I want you to continue to run your race.
6: Man.
0: Hebrew the 12th chapter, the first through the second verses. What it says to us, therefore, we also, since we are surrounded by a great cloud of witnesses, let us lay aside every weight and the sin which so easily ensnares us, and let us run with endurance the race that is set before us, looking unto Jesus, the author and the finisher of our faith, who for the joy that was set before him endured the cross, despising the shame, and has sat down at the right hand of the throne of God. Keep running your race. What I like about this is that there is a race that is set before all of us. And the race that is set before us is the race we have to run. We have to understand this. I understand they have the Mississippi Mass Choir. But the Mississippi Mass Choir has to run its race. Everybody has your own race to run. Now notice this. If you are running your race, and then he tells us to do it patiently, you need to know who you're running against. Now it's your race. So who are you running against? Well, I stopped to tell you, choir, you're not running against the Mississippi Mass. You're not running against no choir in Baton Rouge. It's your race. You're running against yourself. Now I know when you see this here, you're saying, well, if you're running against yourself, you should always win. I stopped by to tell you, if you're running against yourself, you will always win.
7: You will.
0: And that's why he tells us there's a crown waiting on us. And it's waiting on us because the race we're running, we're running against ourselves. If anybody should tell you who needs the improvement, I want you to know the Lord will always let you know. And I tell everybody, we should be our own worst critic. We ought to be able to look at ourselves and say, I didn't hit that note right. I don't need nobody else to tell me. I don't care if everybody in the church clapped. You know for yourself, you didn't get the right note. You running against yourself. Not running against what everybody else doing. You running your own race. And if you run your own race, I want you to know you will always win. Because you will always correct yourself. I tell folks when I used to race my Camaro back in the 90s, man, you see them nights when you go behind the levee and you go ahead on, let that car loose. And you go through the gears, you know where to shift out at and all the, man, that night, that was the fastest car on earth because I was running against myself.
7: Oh, yeah, I know that's right. Oh, you run against yourself,
0: real
7: against yourself, yes.
0: But Brother Lewis, it wasn't until the next day. When one car pulled on side me, and I tell you what, when we went through the gears, I may have beat him by a fender. But I was saying, you know, this car don't run like it did last night. Because when you're running against yourself, you'll always come out. You ought to be able to look at what you've done. And you ought to be honest with yourself and say, listen, I didn't do that right. I tell every preacher, if you ever want to be successful, always when you preach a sermon, go back over in your head exactly what you said. And I want you to know, if you start going back over in your head, all of a sudden you're going to say, man, I could have said that. I should have said this. Why I put this at, I should have put it back there. Why I started off with, I should have had that as my climax. You're going to go over. And let me tell you, when you go over in your head, the Lord said, you know what? I can use you. And the reason I can use you, because at least you're humble enough. You're not walking out with the big head. You're not walking out saying you don't see how loud they was hollering. You didn't see how they were saying amen. And then you start patting yourself on the back. And I found out if you keep patting yourself on the back, you will develop arthritis. I tell folks it's all right to let everybody else pat you. And I want you to know every now and then, every now and then,

0: said, man, there wasn't no track star. But what they would do when you would go out and practice, they'll put some weight on your legs. They'd be wrong on your ankles, and you would run around, and Lord Jesus, them things was heavy. But oh, when race day came, and you took them weights off, man, you thinking you can fly. And I tell you, even though with weight and without weight, I couldn't fly. Well, I always was the one that they, you know, they had the first, well, back then they had the first, the second, and the third. Well, I was on number three. So that let you know what my running was. And the only reason why I was able to get into a race, because somebody got hurt in number one. And they had no other choice but to put me in. Notice what the Bible says. Every weight that's holding you back, you need to get rid of that weight. Don't let no weight hold you down from running your race. If the Lord called you to sing, sing. And let me tell you something. It don't matter what the conditions are, you sing. Don't let weight start holding you back. Man, they won't want me to sing. Don't worry about that. Just keep singing. And if you believe the word of God, he said, listen, your gift gonna make room for you. All you do is keep singing. And if you keep singing, the Lord gonna make sure that you get a chance to sing. And I tell you, sometimes he's been waiting, and I even instructed the choir through the musicians. I said, I want those who want to sing, let them sing. Because let me tell you something. Sometimes everybody looking for perfection. And watch this. They want perfection in an imperfect church. That's why the Lord put leaders for a reason. He see that you want perfection, and then the one that want it is imperfect. I'm imperfect. And let me tell you something. Don't ever fool yourself. There are things that even said behind the pulpit that when I look at it, I said, man, that wasn't right to do that. And this is why I said, now, let these people sing. Because let me tell you something. If a person is willing, all you got to do is work with them. All you have to do is work with them. Do you know something? If somebody is willing to do something, get in there and work with them. Tell them how to use their voice. For those that know how to do it, that's what it's all about. Tell them, say, this is, no, you went too high. Bring it down a little bit. You straining your voice. Don't strain. Let it come out. You have to teach them. And if you teach them, they'll learn. Everybody want people where they are now. You wasn't always there. And you want people to sing like you sing. And you look how long it took you to get it. And now you want them to come out overnight. You got to take time with people. Tell people the reason why, if you look at my life, the reason I am where I am, because I had somebody that took time with me. Don't ever think that where I am, I always was there. I've gotten up there telling folks, go look in John 14 and 2, and the book should have been Revelation 12 and 1.
1: Yeah. That's right.
0: But being under somebody that took time with me, I said, let me tell you how you do this now, Gil. Before you say it, make sure that's what it said. If you got to write a little cheat sheet and put it on there, so you ain't got to always look at the crowd. Every now and then, take a look down. And make sure what you're saying is what it says. Same thing with singing. Work with

0: those people.
1: Work with them.
0: And if you work with them,
1: my Lord,
0: you don't know what you have.
1: Yes, sir.
0: Do you know something in New Light? New Light has more talent than you can ever imagine. When I say talent, New Light has talent in all areas. Not just one, all areas. I know some folk get up here and may do lessons and all that. I know some folk that don't say nothing could get up and do a lesson and make you scratch your head. But I know it's here.
1: Yes, sir.
0: And let me tell you, the talent that's in this choir,
1: my Lord.
0: I tell you, sometimes all it needs to be is developed.
1: Yes,
0: and I pray to God that,
1: yes,
0: that the talent is developed. And I want everybody, when the talent is developed, don't become jealous. Don't get jealous, because you got to know they was always there. Don't become jealous. Just thank God that they came out. And when they come out, work with them. And let me tell you something. When people do good, pray for them. Just pray for them, because the devil is so busy. Man, his job is, and we know his job. Job is to steal, kill, and destroy. And what he does, he starts bringing up jealousy. Say, man, that person's singing, and now you ain't singing. And then you become jealous. Man, I'm this way. Long as I'm in there singing for the Lord, it don't matter who's singing. Because at the end of the day, the Lord gets the glory. Well, you know, in Isaiah, there was some problems that was going on in Israel. Israel had corrupt people, corrupt kings. And Isaiah was trying to warn these people that they need to change from their ways. And don't you know, even today, there are people that need to change from their ways. And if they don't change, and the same thing happened in Isaiah, he was telling them that God gonna bring judgment upon you all. But then he told them, after telling them all of that, he said, I want you to know that with joy, you'll be able to draw waters from the wells of salvation. Man, if you just straighten up, man, you'll be able to draw joy from the wells of salvation. And back then, you know, that's all they had was wells. They had to go get their waters from the well. Well, can you imagine having wells that was full of salvation? Oh, Lord, I know it must have been good just to hear that. And he said, now, in that day you will say, praise the Lord.
1: Praise the Lord.
0: And I tell you, when you praise the Lord, he said, you shall declare his deed among the people. Make mention that his name is exalted. Oh, I tell you, choir, just keep exalting his name.
1: His name.
0: Every time you get a chance, exalt his name. Even after doing a song that everybody been moved, exalt his name. Well, nobody else may hear it, but you ought to say it to yourself, Lord, I thank you. Because if your power didn't come on the song, oh, it would have had no meaning. It would have been just words that were spoken. Then he said, now sing to the Lord, for he has done excellent things, and this is known in all the earth. Well, there are many songs that will be sung, But I want you to know you got to sing to the Lord for all the things he has done, because he has done excellent things.
1: Excellent.
0: The excellent things he has done, he has given you a voice to sing. Oh, that's excellent right there. Oh, you are able to sing songs that the angels can't sing.
2: Oh, yeah.
0: Oh, yes, yes, we can sing a song. I've been redeemed. I've been washed in the blood of the Lamb. Oh, you got to sing to the Lord. I tell everybody, when you sing, even though you're singing to the people, sing to the Lord. You want your song to go through the Lord. And if it go through the Lord, it's going to reach the people. You have to sing to the Lord.
2: Yeah.
0: So I'm glad every beginning of the year we sang the song, "We Come This Far by Faith." Oh, I'm glad to hear that song.
1: Yes, sir. Me too.
0: Because I want you to know we would not have made it,
1: yes, sir,
0: if we didn't have faith.
2: Oh, yeah. Oh, yeah.
0: I want you to know the church have been through a whole lot.
1: Oh, yes, sir.
0: But if we are here because we've come this far.
1: By faith.
0: Oh, Lord, we come this far by faith.
1: My.
0: And then we want everybody to know who we've been leaning on.
1: Yes, sir.
0: We've been leaning on the Lord.
1: Yes, sir.
0: And don't you know, choir, you have to keep leaning on the Lord.
1: Oh, yeah.
0: Because I found out if you lean on people, people are going to disappoint you. You got to lean on the Lord. In other words, there are those that may not agree with you leaning there, but let them know I'm leaning on the Lord. And I want you to know, long as you lean on the Lord, the Lord going to be with you. And long as the Lord is with you, he going to keep you singing. A lot of time, we think we can't make it because of what's going on in the choir, but I stopped by to let you know you still gonna make it. Because you've been leaning on the right person. I even said on Wednesday night, the church has to go on. And please understand what I'm saying. I need you to understand the church is bigger than all of us. I can't get in my mind that if Gil Wright died today, New Light gonna die. No, no, no. The church was built on Jesus Christ. Christ has already died for the church. And because he died for the church, then the church has to keep going forward. And don't you know, being pastor, I'm not paranoid. I want you to know God is still over all of us. And don't you know he can call us at any time. So in no sense in being so comfortable thinking that if I don't sing, y'all better hear what I'm saying. Don't get in your mind, if you don't sing, the church ain't gonna go on. Because I want you to know in all our hearts, there is a song. I know, to let you know, I may not sing it like you, but I stopped by to let you know I can sing it. I may be out of tune, but I still can sing it. I may be off beat, I still can sing it. Say, well, how can you sing, brother preacher, and you off beat and out of tune? Well, my Bible said, make a joyful noise unto the Lord. And I want you to know, it may be noise, but it's a joyful noise. And I want you to know you can keep singing. Don't worry about where nobody is. Recognize where you are. And if you recognize that the Lord have gave me a song to sing, I'm going to sing my song. You got to know there is songs that we sing. Precious Lord, I want you to take my hand. Every now and then, choir, you got to let them know I have somebody. who can take my hand and not only take it, but he can lead me. Oh, he can lead me. And then we can sing the song, his eyes are on the sparrow. And because his eyes are on the sparrow, Lord, I know one thing. He watches over me. Every now and then I got to sing my song, Amazing Grace. How sweet the sound that saved a wretch like me. Once was lost, but now I'm found. Blind, but now I see. Because you have a song to sing, and you got a reason to sing. When you think about the excellency of our God and how good he been to you, you have a reason that you can sing. When you think about where he brought you from, you ought to be willing to sing your song. And while you're singing, you're going to sing to help somebody. To let them know it was grace that brought you this far. And it will be grace that's going to lead you home. I know what the Lord have said. If you keep on doing and keep on singing. My Bible tell me eyes has not seen, nor ear heard, neither have entered into the heart of man the things which God has prepared for them that love him. I stop by to tell you, keep on singing, because God has a better thing waiting on you. He know you're singing your songs. He know you're singing it from your heart. He know you're doing the best you can. He know you're singing under adverse conditions. But you keep on singing because of who you're singing for. I found out if you know who you're working for, you don't mind doing your job. I know if you're working for me, I know sometimes you may get angry with me and you want to stop singing. But if you're singing for the Lord, you say, I'm going to sing because I got my reward one day. And then I tell you, for I reckon that the suffering of this present time is not worthy to be compared with the glory which shall be revealed in us. That's why I look at what we go through now. I'm not worried about the suffering going on. I'm not worried of what's going on now. Because I know one day it won't be able to be compared with the glory that will be revealed in us.
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Sopranos. Let me hear you say, hold it. Basis.

first portion of the 14th verse of the second chapter of 2 Corinthians says, in the Messiah, in Christ, God leads us from place to place in one perpetual victory parade. As we continue our look at Love Matters, in this worship we want to talk about love leads to victory. Love leads to victory. Paul suggests something in this text that every believer must keep in mind as we go through our life experiences. And that is, victory for us is tied to a relationship, not to any activity on our part. More specific, our victory is tied to a particular relationship. It's tied to an essential relationship. It is tied to a necessary relationship with Jesus. The inference of Paul's words here is that absent such a relationship, we can't claim victory. Listen again to what Paul says. In the Messiah, that is, in the promised one of God, who delivers us from destruction, God leads us in a perpetual victory parade. In Christ, that is, God's anointed one, sent to model for us what our lives should look like, what our priorities should be, the quality of service we should render to him through our commitment to one another. In Christ, God leads us in a perpetual victory parade. Well, if our victory is in Jesus, then it means that it's not in us. And that's a good thing. Because we are very suspect creatures. This same Paul speaks for me, and I believe he speaks for somebody else under the sound of my voice, when he says, when I would do good, evil is present on every hand. There would not be a victory parade for me if I had to depend on me to achieve it. But Paul says, I don't have to worry about that, because the victory is in Jesus. And then hear the word perpetual. Never ending, unchanging, unaffected by conditions or circumstances. Paul says that in Christ, God leads us from place to place in one perpetual victory parade. From pillar to post. From laughter to tears. From liberty to confinement. From highs to lows. From having friends to being all by yourself. From having money to being broke. From sunshine to rain, through fire and through flood, through it all, God leads us in a perpetual victory parade. And that's good news. We've been speaking throughout 2025 about Love Matters, and I'm thankful that I have a love relationship with God in Jesus that assures me of perpetual
victory. I know that God is working in my life. I know what God is doing for me right now. And what God does for me makes me appreciate God. Appreciate God's goodness. Appreciate God's mercy. Appreciate God's patience. Appreciate God's providence. And my appreciation for God enables me to say thank you for the perpetual victory in Jesus. Now, being truly thankful for the love relationship I have with God requires that I acknowledge how things could be if it weren't for God. See, gratitude for the good of life comes only after experiencing the bad of life. And if you live long enough, you will experience some bad in life. Keep getting up in the morning, and people that you trusted will let you down. Keep getting up in the morning, and conditions that were favorable will prove to be disappointing. If you live long enough, tragedy will befall you. 2 decades after Katrina and 9 years after the 2016 floods, people in this church and throughout this area are still trying to recover from storms that washed away their possessions. If you live long enough, sickness will invade your body. If you live long enough, loved ones will leave you and try the realities of another world. But the reason why I love the Lord is that he has carried me through my bad moments. I love the Lord because in Messiah, in Christ, God leads me from place to place in a perpetual victory parade. Jesus said, in this world, you will have tribulation. But be of good cheer, for I have overcome the world. And because Jesus is alive in me, I too can walk in victory every day of my life. Paul's second letter to the church at Corinth was occasioned by contentious relations that had arisen between the apostle and the church. Paul had organized this church. He had devoted considerable time and energy to the church's spiritual development. But in his absence, false teachers challenged Paul's doctrine and attacked Paul's character. The hearts of the people had turned cold toward Paul. And it's important that we fully comprehend this because it gives texture and richness to what Paul writes. This is not just a declaration to Paul's readers, but it's an encouragement for himself. Paul is reminding himself from where real victory comes. Relationships with people are nice, but victory doesn't come from relationships with people. Favorable conditions are desirable, but victory doesn't come from favorable conditions. Paul says here that even when people turn away, even when conditions fall apart, he can still have perpetual victory because of the love of God made manifest in Jesus. And Paul's testimony can also be our testimony.
First, the love of Jesus Christ leads to victory over sin. Now, I don't know about you, but my greatest obstacle is that I am a sinner. I'm a wretch undone. I know what's right and good, and yet so many times I choose to do evil. I've been saved by the blood of Jesus Christ, and I've taken on a new nature, and yet there are times when the old Fred Jeff shows up. And I find myself doing what I shouldn't do, saying what I shouldn't say, and thinking what I shouldn't think. There is a spirit of darkness that wages war with me, and darkness is a powerful spirit. Darkness is a seductive spirit, and on my own, I'm helpless against the spirit of darkness. But I'm grateful today that there is another spirit that dwells in me, and that's the spirit of Christ. Because of the spirit of agape, I can rise out of the hog pen of life, and I can stand on a solid foundation. Because of the spirit of agape, Satan can't do me no harm. I have victory because Jesus has broken the chains that bound me to sin. Earlier in this letter, Paul wrote, "For no matter how many promises God has made, they are all yes in Christ." You need to think about that. Does God love you? Yes. Will God save you? Yes. Will God bring you through? Yes. How do you know? Because I have his promise. Now it is God who causes us to stand firm in Christ. Make no mistake about it. I know that I can't do it, but I don't have to do it because God will do it for me. In Christ, I have victory over sin. And then not only does Jesus' love give me victory over sin, but it gives me victory over my enemies. Church, do you have enemies? Do you know how it feels to be talked about when you haven't done anybody any harm? Do you know how it feels to be criticized when you've done the best that you can? Do you know how it feels to have folks smile in your face and then put stumbling blocks in your way? If you've never had that experience, then you can't appreciate what I'm talking about. But I thank God that I know what it is to have enemies. Enemies have caused me to have some sleepless nights. Enemies have caused me to cry sometimes. Enemies have made me feel like giving up sometimes. But because I know Jesus, because I have a love relationship with Jesus, then I've learned that the best thing about enemies is that enemies will get you closer to God. Enemies will keep you on bended knees. Because of my love relationship with God, I know that he'll prepare a table for me right in the presence of my enemies. Because of my love relationship with God, I know that I don't have to fret because of evildoers. I don't have to be envious of the workers of iniquity because they will soon be cut off. They'll be cut down like the grass. They'll wither like the green herb. And so I know what I do have to do, and that's trust in the Lord and do good, and he shall bless me in the land.
because of my love relationship with Christ, I know that I have victory over sin. Because of my love relationship with Christ, I know that I have victory over my enemies. But finally, I know that I have victory over death. Now, I know, don't nobody want to think about it, but you're going to die. I'm going to die and you're going to die. And some of y'all are closer than you think you are. One by one, we all have to make that final journey from time to eternity. And it don't matter how much money you got. You're going to have to leave here. Doesn't matter how much of the world's possessions you have. You're going to have to leave here. Doesn't matter how many friends you have. You're going to leave them here or they going to leave you here. Doesn't matter how much of worldly power you have. One day you're going to have to leave it all behind. And if you don't know Jesus, can I tell you, you're in a pitiful situation? Jesus is the one who gives us victory. Not just over sin, not just over enemies, but even over death. Oh, I know the victory is mine because Jesus paid my price. One Friday, he died that I might live. One Friday, they put nails in his hands and in his feet. One Friday, they pressed a crown of thorns into his brow. One Friday, he died until the sun hid its face. He died until the moon turned red with blood. They buried him on a Friday. But can I tell you, he didn't stay buried. Wait Friday evening and wait Saturday. Let me tell you, early on a Sunday morning, he got up with all power in his hand. And so I know that victory is mine. Doesn't matter what folk do. Doesn't matter what anybody says. I have victory in Jesus Christ. He walks with me. He talks with me. He tells me that I am his own. The joy we share as we tarry there. None other has ever known. If you want to know the true value of a love relationship with God, it's that he leads you to victory. Even when folk try to do you harm, he leads you to victory. Even when folk try to hold you back, he leads you to victory. Even when folk close doors in your face, he leads you to victory. Even when folk try to take money out of your pocket, he leads you to victory. Even when folk do their worst, God is at his best, making a way out of no way. Doors of God's church open. Victory is mine.

0: 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Sopranos, we're going to start with you. You are Alpha.
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I need somebody to prophesy with your body language and say, what you say? 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
1: This sermon is paid for by New Pilgrim Baptist Church of Zachary.
2: Isaiah, the 9th chapter, verses 6 and 7. For unto us a child is born, unto us a son is given, and the government shall be upon his shoulder. And his name shall be called the Wonderful Counselor, the Mighty God, the Everlasting Father, the Prince of Peace. Of the increase of his government and peace, there shall be no end upon the throne of David and upon his kingdom, to order it and to establish it with judgment and with justice from henceforth, even forever. The zeal of the Lord of hosts will perform this. You may be seated in the presence of the Lord. The grass withers, the flower thereof fades away. The word of the Lord shall stand forever. I want to talk to you this morning on just this one word. Mm-hmm. Jesus.
3: Yes.
2: Jesus.
3: Yes.
2: On this, our male chorus anniversary, mm-hmm. this combined choir consisting of both New Pilgrim and Little Rock Baptist Church recommended Jesus.
3: That's right.
2: I didn't call them, I didn't ask them to recommend them.
3: Yeah.
2: But they did.
3: Yeah.
2: And it goes right in line with what I got to say mm-hmm. this morning. Amen?
3: Amen.
2: Yeah. So this morning, I want to take just a moment mm-hmm. to talk about their recommendation.
3: Yeah.
2: Jesus. Yeah. Isaiah, through the prophetic words written in our text, introduces the coming Messiah mm-hmm. to the world, declaring, as I just read, a child, a son, would be born and be given, upon whose shoulders the government mm-hmm. would rest.
3: Yes.
2: He says he would sit upon the throne of David, bringing peace mm-hmm. that has no end. I'm just talking about Jesus.
3: Yes.
2: In his kingdom would order and establish it mm-hmm. with judgment and justice henceforth, or now, and forever. Do you know it? Do you know his voice? Do you know the real depth of his love? His sacrifices, his willingness to suffer for you. Do you know Jesus?
3: Yeah.
2: See, you can't properly appreciate worshiping Jesus until you know who he is, what his purpose is, and why it is that he died mm-hmm. for you.
3: Mm-hmm.
2: Oh, have mercy. Now, I'm not talking about just showing up, sitting down, getting up, and going home. No, I'm talking about sincere worship of Jesus Christ.
3: That's
2: the kind of worship your mom and your daddy, grandmother and grandfather share.
3: Yeah.
2: Oh, y'all know what I'm talking about. I mean that worship where there's no thought taken for who is watching or what they are doing. Listen, they will cry and not worry about me.
3: Yeah.
2: Shout.
3: Yeah.
2: And not worry about their head.
3: Yeah.
2: The demons
4: was with prayer, that was relevant to all who heard.
5: Yes.
4: You see, it was evident that they understood who he was to them.
5: Yeah.
4: What purpose he fulfilled in their lives. And why Jesus thought enough of them to die for them.
5: Yeah.
4: Yeah. If we can just get back to that place, we can truly enjoy the special blessings of God and experience sincere worship of Jesus Christ. You see, back then, that was a true dependence on God.
5: Yeah.
4: The 401ks didn't have millions of dollars in them. Their bank accounts wasn't overflowing with the riches of this world. They were dependent on God for everything they had and every good thing that they experienced.
5: Yeah.
4: Yeah, yeah. So who is
5: Jesus?
4: Let me tell you, Matthew 16:16. And Simon Peter answered and said, "Thou art the Christ, the Son of the living God." Peter said what he had been taught. Not what he had heard from others, but what he had been taught. His brothers are commenting what others say. But Peter said this based on what he was taught and what he saw in Jesus. Jesus taught his disciples, and since Christ had to go away to prepare a place for you, he said, "The Father shall send you a comforter." God understood the challenge that the church faced after the death of Jesus. So to help us understand and trust him, he sent the Holy Spirit to guide and to direct us as we followed men who would be chosen and prepared by God.
5: Yes.
4: It's simple. Jesus is the Son of God.
5: Yes.
4: He is not the figment of a man's imagination. He is that perfect sacrifice. He is the only one worthy to stand for us. For he is our connection. He is our way to the Father.
5: Yeah.
4: He is that living spring that flows through eternity. He is the reason that we eat, that we see, that we live and breathe. Jesus is our everything. We move, we live, have our being. Secondly, what is or what was his purpose?
5: Yeah.
4: John 12:47. Mm-hmm. If any man hear my words and believe not, I judge him not. For I came not to judge the world, but to save it.
5: Yeah.
4: His purpose.
5: It's simple. Yeah.
4: Jesus' purpose is to deliver all of mankind from the destruction of the prince of this world. He is what stands between us and Satan. Satan can't have you if God got you. But he the devil in hell cannot pluck. Look it out. He came to earth simply to die for you, for me, for this entire world.
5: Yeah.
4: He walked the earth for the purpose of establishing God's divine kingdom here on
5: earth.
4: He did this through love. Loving those who hated him. Loving those who mocked him. Loving those who nobody else wanted to love. Asking forgiveness for those, the very people responsible for killing him. Are you that person? you are willing to love folk who laugh at you?
3: Yeah.
4: Love folk who talk about you?
3: Yeah.
4: Love folk who mock you?
3: Yeah.
4: Love folk who truly desire to hurt you, tear you down, and destroy you? That's the kind of commitment that the true children of God have in their heart. Because he first loved us. His purpose is to defeat the devil and all of his forces of evil.
3: Yeah, yeah. Mm-hmm.
4: That's why he tells you you war. That's why he tells you you can overcome this world.
3: Yeah.
4: Because of what lives on the inside. His purpose is to direct us to God's marvelous light.
3: Yeah.
4: As we look at the very life
3: Christ gave. Mm-hmm.
6: Paul says he's
4: out together.
3: Yeah.
4: Yeah.
3: Yeah.
4: Huh? Mm-hmm. Yeah, yeah. And lastly, I just want to ask you this. Mm-hmm. I'll tell you this. Why was he obedient? Why was Christ obedient? John 6 and 38 lets us know why. He says, for I came down from heaven not to do my own will, but the will of him that sent me. That causes or it influences obedience when you focus on the will of the Father.
3: Yes, sir.
4: Y'all remember, he looks down in the cup, he sees it, and he says, if I can, let this cup pass. If not, thy will be done. Not my will, but thy will. Too many times we are pushing our will, and it don't have nothing to do with what God. No. Lord, mercy. Jesus understood that it was not about him. Why do you think that he asked that we first deny ourselves? Huh? Is that what he said? Deny ourselves, take up that cross and follow him. Because he understood, if we don't deny ourselves and we just take up our cross and follow him, we're going to be trying to do it. Thank you, church. In coming to earth, Christ denied himself. This is what Paul writes in Philippians chapter 2. He says, who being in the form of God, thought it not robbery to be equal with God. He says, he is God. And ain't nothing wrong with him being God. But made himself of no reputation, disregarded all of his deity, and took upon him the form of a servant, and was made in the likeness of men. He came from the holiest place down to the most treacherous place with all power and said, I'm going to put it aside. Be obedient to the Father.
3: Yes.
4: He says, and being found in fashion as a man, he humbled himself and became obedient unto death, even the death of the cross. He was more concerned with the will of his Father and worked to build God's kingdom.
7: Yeah, yeah.
4: That is a necessity that we empty ourselves of everything that makes me who I am, that the Lord might use me to help. Yes. is killing. But self had to drag self here that he might do what God has called.
6: Will never leave us, nor will he Jesus is that horse that's down there calling me in the valley. He is that lily down in the valley. He's bread when I'm hungry. He's water when I'm thirsty. He is what

the preacher.

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2: 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I love you, and there's nothing you can do about it. 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

0: All right. I feel a little better now. I feel some now. Okay, yeah, I feel a little bit better. I feel all right now. All right.
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0: 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I hope you're enjoying your weekend. It's Erica Campbell. What up, Griff?
1: Man, you know how my weekends are. I'm in New Hampshire.
0: Whoa, you are always somewhere. Join us on Monday, and hopefully Griff will be back to work. Anthony O'Neill will be with us for Money Monday.
1: And I'll have a Joys and Concerns tell you about how New Hampshire was.
0: Can't wait to hear it. We'll be faith walking.
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1: Love this one. How about Alvin?

Listen, real quick. We go over across the country, and so many people are going through. Children run away, and they're on drugs, and parents don't know what to do. But I want you to know that the Bible says, no weapon formed. You see, sometimes we miss it. We miss it because the Bible lets us know it's going to be formed. But it also, if it stopped there, we'd be in trouble. But it said, no weapon formed against you shall prosper. That means it's not going to accomplish what it comes to do. Now, you see, the Bible said that the Satan comes to steal, kill, and destroy. So he ain't coming to make you feel bad. He wants to take you out. But the love of God will not let him take you out. Now listen, you wonder when your blessing coming, when my miracle coming. But listen, on my car, there's a mirror that says, the objects are closer than they appear. I come to let you know tonight that your victory

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0: 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It's Erica Campbell. What up, Griff?
1: Man, you know how my weekends are. I'm in New Hampshire.
0: Whoa, you are always somewhere. Join us on Monday, and hopefully Griff will be back to work. Anthony O'Neill will be with us for Money Monday.
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0: Chris Green featuring Kiara Scheer, the Leaper song. Fam, let's talk about the weather. Tomorrow, 50% chance of rain in the forecast. High will peak at 91, low 74. You know to keep the rain gear near. Be safe as you travel the highways and byways. Fam, stay hydrated and keep it locked into your number one, Heaven 1460, 95.7. 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